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7: A $1 million bond is set for a man accused of a fatal shooting on a Metro bus. And Ohio lawmakers are reviewing a new bill that would ban elected leaders from taking part in prediction markets. 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
8: Police in San Diego say two suspects and three adult victims are dead following an active shooting event at the Islamic Center of San Diego. San Diego Police Chief Scott Wall says police initially got a call from the mother of one of the two suspected teenage shooters.
9: The call came in as a runaway, and then it kind of elevated as mom began to kind of piece together what she was finding with her son. She realized that she was missing weapons, multiple weapons. Her vehicle was missing.
8: Wall says officers found the two suspects a few blocks from the center, dead in a car from what's believed to be self-inflicted gunshot wounds.

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9: Police are providing more details after two suspects and three adult victims were killed during an active shooting event at the Islamic Center of San Diego. San Diego Police Chief Scott Walls said police initially got a call from the mother of one of the two suspected teenage shooters, warning her that her son had taken several weapons and a car from her home. Right after, police got a call about the active shooter at the Islamic Center. The Justice Department's unveiled a $1.8 billion fund to compensate those they say were targets of the Biden administration. The anti-weaponization fund comes just after President Trump dropped his lawsuit against the IRS that demanded at least $10 billion connected with the search of his home in Palm Beach, Florida. The Spurs are ahead in the Western Conference Finals after earning an incredible road victory. The team outlasted the Thunder 122-115 in double overtime of Game 1 in Oklahoma City. The Eastern Conference Finals get underway on Tuesday with the Knicks taking on the Cavaliers at Madison Square Garden. I'm Tammy Trujillo.
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11: Heading to Tuesday morning, there's a chance of a shower, otherwise some clouds, and a morning low of 69. Now our Tuesday may start off dry, but rain and storms develop. A chance of severe weather, a high of 86. At night, more storms and a low down to 64. I'm Chief Meteorologist Steve Raleigh, and that's your 9 First Warning Forecast on 55 KRC.
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0: Musk's lawsuit against OpenAI and Sam Altman's been tossed after a California jury found that Musk waited too long to file the lawsuit. Musk had accused Altman of reneging on a promise to keep OpenAI a nonprofit, and that $38 million he donated was misused for commercial purposes. Altman claims he made no such promise. X is introducing new limits for unverified accounts. Matt Mattinson has the details. UFC is giving fans another chance at getting tickets for its Freedom 250 Fan Fest in Washington, D.C. next month. Fans have until Friday to request up to 2 free tickets for the event. It's taking place June 13th and 14th on the Ellipse in the nation's capital. The Fan Fest will feature a watch party of the historic UFC event that will happen on the White House lawn. UFC fighters and WWE superstars will be making appearances to meet and greet fans. Other Fan Fest highlights include a free concert from country star Zac Brown and the UFC Freedom 250 ceremonial weigh-in. I'm Tammy Trujillo.
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3: Heading to Tuesday morning, there's a chance of a shower, otherwise some clouds, and a morning low of 69. Now our Tuesday may start off dry, but rain and storms develop. A chance of severe weather, a high of 86. At night, more storms and a low down to 64. I'm Chief Meteorologist Steve Raleigh. And that's your 9 First Warning Forecast on 55 KRC.
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3: President Trump says the U.S. is involved in serious discussions with Iran. Speaking from the White House, he confirmed he's paused a planned military attack against Iran that was set for today after Middle East leaders asked him for a delay. Trump said Iran and the U.S. have been close to deals before, but in his words, this is a little different. Two teenage suspects and three adult victims are dead after a shooting at the Islamic Center of San Diego. San Diego police say they initially got a call from the mother of one of the two suspected shooters, warning that her son had taken several weapons and her car from her home. Shortly after, police got a call about the active shooter at the center. The Justice Department is creating a $1.8 billion fund to pay those they say were targets of the Biden administration. The DOJ says it created a systematic process to hear and redress claims of others who suffered weaponization and lawfare. The Spurs are up in the Western Conference Finals after a road victory. The team outlasted the Thunder 122-115 in double overtime of Game 1 in Oklahoma City. I'm Tammy Trujillo.
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4: Wave through 55 KRC, Tri-State News Update. I'm Lee Mowen. Polls open at 6 o'clock across the Commonwealth today. The 2026 May primary elections hold many key races for Kentucky voters. While the most talked about and the most expensive, the 4th Congressional District between incumbent Thomas Massie and Trump-endorsed Ed Gowrine. The longtime representative faces the anger of Trump, most notably from the Epstein files and the war with Iran. Polls close at 6 o'clock tonight. The building that partially collapsed Monday morning in Cincinnati's East End will be demolished. It happened at Riverside Drive around 3 o'clock at Vance Street. Crews found that all three of the building's floors spilled onto the road. However, no one was living inside the multifamily unit at the time. No injuries were reported. Records from the city's building and inspections department say that it received 4 civil citations in the last 8 years for failing to keep up with building codes. US 52 between Baines and Collins will remain closed for the foreseeable future. Your forecast is next on 55 KRC, the talk station.
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0: weather story is, when is it going to storm? So the morning hours should be dry, warm, and muggy. Starting at around 2 to 3 p.m., pop-up showers and thunderstorms start, and then a more defined line of thunderstorms will be in for later this evening, 7, 8, 9, 10 p.m. That's where we could see some storms producing large hail and damaging wind gusts. Rain will end overnight, and then tomorrow we'll still see some scattered showers. Highs tomorrow end up at 73. That's your 9 First Morning Forecast. I'm meteorologist Jennifer Ketchmark on 55 KRC.
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0: to die.
1: I just asked Joe. Hey, Joe, did Ed and Thomas Massey buy up a bunch of ads on the show today? He said, oh, yeah, it's full up. So, all right, last day for it. I'm praying. Everybody knows I like Thomas Massey, fellow little L libertarian, and that's what he fights for. And everybody in Kentucky knows that. You Massey folks out there, you've been putting him in office for years and years and years. You know damn well everything about the man. You know what you're getting. You know what you elected, and you make a point every time you do it. You going to turn away from that? I don't know. I decide myself over the whole thing. Anyway, it's election day in Kentucky. Get out and vote. Get out and vote. 6 a.m. is when the polls open. We'll get some details on that in a minute. Coming up today. Oh, look, right there at 7:05. And do my eyes deceive me? Joe Strecker, executive producer of the 55 KRC Morning Show, came through again. Congressman Thomas Massey coming up at 7:05 on the 55 KRC Morning Show with an open opportunity for Ed. Is it Gilrain, as Donald Trump said the other day, Joe, as you have it phonetically spelled, or is it Gilrain? Which apparently is what it is. I can't say that on the air, Joe. You can call him what you want. 513-749-5500, 800-823-TALK, #550 on AT&T phones. Equal time opportunity for Ed Gilrain to call in. Thank you, Joe, for that. High comedy this morning as I came into the 55 KRC Morning Show to see my rundown. 7:05, Congressman Thomas Massey. It is Tuesday. Tom Zawistowski, WeThePeopleConvention.org's Tom Zawistowski. We will talk about the Medicaid scandal. Yeah, right here in Ohio. And apparently Ohio not suspending the gas tax. I think Governor DeWine had said that. Although I know Trump is considering repealing or rather suspending the federal gas tax. Anything to try to give us relief. You know, Joe Biden released fuel from the Strategic Petroleum Oil Reserve. Didn't have much of an impact, if you recall, when he did that. May have been a strategic mistake, since it obviously was designed to deal with, trying times and, like a rainy day fund. You don't spend it till you have a real problem on your hands. You don't use it for political aims, but we did. Anyway, Daniel Davis deep dive. We're going to get the latest on Iran, and things aren't really looking good for Russia. I'm really anxious to talk to Daniel Davis. Because, well, of course, he comes on the program every Tuesday at 8:30 to talk about matters involving war. He is a retired lieutenant colonel. He's the one that's been saying for years, since the war with the Iranians kicked off, the Iranians have a whole hell of a lot more missiles and boats around than we've ever given them credit for. And that's a real problem. Obviously, he has been proven accurate on that. More and more reports coming out about the Iranian stockpile of weapons and the fast boats keeping the Strait of Hormuz closed. And I think the fact that it's still closed is an illustration of perhaps what power the Iranians still wield, in spite of the fact they have been emasculated and their military has suffered mightily in the conflict. And, oh, look, we're on pause again, by the way. If you didn't get the memo, on again, off again, on again, off again. It's a new day, and so we're in pause mode with the war against the Iranians. Everybody thought it was going to be long. We were going to kick it off today. So for those who predicted the bombs would be dropping, Bobby, you're out there. Apparently not. We're still talking or something. So what do we got going on? Kentucky polls, 6 a.m. to 6 p.m. Anyone in line by 6 p.m., you will still be able to cast your vote. So if you show up late, just make sure you're there before 6 p.m. What do you need? You need a photo ID to cast a ballot. Any one of the following are A-OK. Kentucky driver's license, Kentucky issued ID card, U.S. military ID card, college ID card, Kentucky government ID, U.S. passport, or U.S. passport card. If you don't have a valid photo ID among one of those that I just mentioned, you can still cast a ballot in the election, but you've got additional documents you need to show up with and rectify the situation. Refer to the Kentucky Secretary of State website for all the specific details. I know my listening audience knows everything there is to know about voting in the Commonwealth. What do you got going on? Oh, there's a race. You know that? U.S. Representative Thomas Massey is being challenged by Ed Gilrain. Yeah, you knew that. So it's going to be a big, much watched across this nation election because Donald Trump is, what do you think about that? At least in terms of what it's going to mean depending on the outcome. Wall Street Journal's William McGurn suggested the president's intervention If Mr. Massey prevails, the victory will be treated as a sign of Mr. Trump's waning influence over his own party. Pause and contemplate that, because I'm not quite sure that it would be that broad. My friends in Northern Kentucky who've repeatedly elected Thomas Massey over and over again, you're a horse of a different color. You are unique. You are independent. You are free thinking. I don't know that your attitude is one that is held widely over the general Republican Party in this country. The fact that you keep electing over and over again a libertarian-minded guy, Dr. No or Mr. No, as he's referred to, the Ron Paul Jr., as some people suggest he is, whatever. You know it. You've been doing it for years. And he has had prior challengers. So what's changed within the voting ranks of the Northern Kentucky or the Kentucky voters who are going to be voting in, who are, have an opportunity to vote for Massey or Gallrein? Most expensive House primary in U.S. history. Now, the other suggestion from McGurn is that if Mr. Massey is defeated, it will be taken as a warning to all Republicans that you mess with the president at your own peril. I think that may be accurate. And I feel as though, man, like me, trust me, I hear from the listening audience, and I most notably have a problem among, not all the time, but when I disagree with Trump on literally anything, the always Trump crowd thinks that I've turned into some kind of communist or something. No, I am independent and free thinking of mind. You know, one man does not represent the interests of Brian Thomas. Brian Thomas may have a different attitude on any given issue depending on where Brian Thomas happens to be on it, which is the way I think my friends who are voting for Thomas Massey, or not as the case may be, they make up their own minds. They draw their own conclusions. They are not to be swayed. So are you struggling with defying Donald Trump? Is that something you're taking into the polls today? I don't want to vote against what Donald Trump wants. Because I wrote this morning on a piece of paper, who is Ed Gallrein? Do we know? I checked out his campaign website page. It's light. There's not a whole lot there. Specifically, unleash our economy. Gallrein worked with President and Republican Party to cut taxes, reduce regulations, and stop the reckless spending that has driven up inflation. Oh, reckless spending. Why did Thomas Massey vote against one big, beautiful bill? He said it over and over again. It is a debt bomb. We are going to go underwater even further. He has always been a deficit hawk, and it's one of the reasons why I love the guy so much. He stands up and waves the giant flag. You guys are sinking us. You're spending us into oblivion. And you know what? There's some great things in the one big, beautiful bill. But you know what? I can't vote for it because it's going to put us a couple of $1 trillion in additional debt. Would someone do some spending offsets, perhaps do some cuts elsewhere so we can get everything else that we all agree that we want in the one big, beautiful bill? Someone had to say it. Ed Gallrein's campaigning on cutting taxes, reducing regulations, and they're stopping the reckless spending. Well, so you get that with Massey. Secure the border and protect our nation. Number two on his list. Now, someone will say, well, Congressman Massey voted against securing the border wall. I refer you to the prior comments I just made about the one big, beautiful bill. It's not because there was some provision in it that he was against or a favor of. And if you ask Thomas Massey whether he's in favor of securing the border, I'm sure that he would say, yes, I am. However, I do not believe that it takes going into debt another couple of $1 trillion to secure the border. And I can make the point that, look, Donald Trump gets elected and the border's secure. Flip a switch. Defend our gun rights. Does anybody know anybody who's more of a defender of the Second Amendment than Thomas Massey? I think I can ask him when he comes on at 7:05. I think it's a rite of passage in the Massey household that you need to be able to fully assemble and disassemble an AR-15 rifle before your 16th birthday or something like that. I mean, he posted a Christmas card with them all packing, for example. Yeah, big defender of the Second Amendment. You are in rock solid hands if that's your issue. Protect the unborn, number four on the list from Ed. Memo. Supreme Court decision overruling Roe versus Wade said it is not one of the enumerated powers for Congress. It is one of the state's powers. every state can decide its own fate with regard to abortion. So hate abortion, love abortion, anywhere in between. It isn't a federal level issue. Ergo, a member of the House of Representatives isn't going to be in a position to vote one way or another. So we can scratch that one off the list. And finally, end the woke agenda. I'll leave it to you to decide whether you think Thomas Massie is in favor of the woke agenda. And many suggest maybe Ed himself kind of back the whole DEI thing. See your various ads that you've probably glossed over and gone into a state of sleep when you hear another one, which will be coming up. Honor Flight Tri-State today. Please get over there right now to CVG if you can't make that. Of course, 8:30 roughly. You want to be at CVG to welcome home the veterans. God bless each and every one of them and everybody who's involved in Honor Flight. Of course, as we fast approach Memorial Day, we'll be thinking about those who paid the ultimate price in service of their country. But today, it's Honor Flight, celebrating those who are there and can go to Washington, D.C. and see their memorials and spend a great day. Try to get your kids there to CVG tonight if you can. You want to see some patriotism? Tonight's a night. 516 right now. Feel free to give me a call. I'd love to hear from anybody out there. I'd love to hear from the voters in Kentucky what your position is relative to this Massie gall rind. I keep doing that because apparently Donald Trump doesn't know how to pronounce his name. Don't go away. Be right back.
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1: Here is your Channel 9 First Warning weather forecast. Partly cloudy day today, maybe some pop-up showers and storms showing up, 86 for the high. Late afternoon, evening, 7 to 10 p.m., looks like we get some storms showing up this evening. It'll be an overnight low of 65. Tomorrow, described as overcast with some scattered showers possible, maybe isolated thunderstorms, 73 for the high. Overnight low of 53, clear. And a mostly cloudy Thursday with a high of 70. It's 67 degrees right now. KRC, the talk station. 520. on an Honor Flight Tuesday. Up, we're going to be hearing from Submariner Mike, who sent me a text this morning reminding me that everyone is there lining up and checking in, eating some fine chow, says Mike. And he said he would try to call in, give us an update on how things are going. Excuse me, at CVG this morning. So what do we got going on other than that? Today, Christopher Smitherman got in touch with me yesterday. He said, please, if you have, if you're able to vote in the city of Cincinnati and you're interested in getting city council members involved in making very important decisions, like the hiring and firing of police chiefs and fire chiefs, today's the day the petition gets launched. You'll be at Jim and Jack's on the river. 1 p.m. is when you can see the former vice mayor of the city of Cincinnati and you can sign the petition. I encourage you to do that. Listen, if I could vote in the city of Cincinnati, I would definitely sign that petition. And why not? I mean, all these important decisions left in the hands of Cheryl Long, the city manager, hasn't been really great about making decisions and has put the city of Cincinnati in a bit of a peril in terms of liability is concerned. Everyone fully expects former chief, fire chief Washington to get a big fat paycheck, and we fully expect police chief Thiege to also similarly get one when her lawsuit is filed and it is ultimately resolved. So, yeah, these decisions should be left in the hands of maybe more people. Which, going back to my position insofar as the war is concerned in Iran, yeah, I think the decision should be left in with more elected officials. That's just me. Some are arguing that the 60-day period is already over, and so far as the War Powers Resolution is concerned, they're teeing up more votes on that, and it looks like more Republicans are lining up to sign on to a War Powers Resolution, limiting to some extent the scope of the war there. So House on Thursday last week narrowly voted down a resolution that would have directed Trump to remove U.S. armed forces from the hostilities against Iran. Tie vote. Yeah, squeaker on that one. 212 to 212. So it failed under the chamber rules. The forum aforementioned Representative Massey, along with Republican Brian Fitzpatrick of Pennsylvania and Tom Barrett of Michigan, opposed the across the aisle to support the measure. So across the aisle, I don't know that this is Republican or Democrat. The law says what the law says, and we can argue amongst ourselves whether it was required to be followed, the pesky law, but here we are. So over in the Senate, motion to discharge War Powers Resolution from the Foreign Relations Committee failed also recently last Wednesday, 49 to 50, but they're teeing up yet another one, and it looks like some more Republicans are kind of suggesting they're going to be voting for it. So now the argument is that the 60-day clock under the War Powers Resolution 1973 began ticking March 2nd. That's when Trump notified Congress of the use of force. Democrats and some Republicans are arguing that that clock expired May 1st. Some are arguing, no. There was a pause on it when we entered into a ceasefire agreement with the Iranians. Not that it really was a ceasefire, since missiles and shots have been traded between each other. That stopped the clock on the War Powers Resolution. So I don't necessarily know that that's the case or not. But again, I don't think that's ever been resolved as a legal matter. So next vote could swing in Democrats' favor. Some are arguing, should any single one of the several Republicans who voice concern about the need for Congress to authorize military action switch their vote? Senator Tim Kaine, Democrat of Virginia, had this to say: we know what our colleagues are hearing. We're starting to hear doubt creep into their voices. Now, earlier in the week, Republicans pressed Defense Secretary Pete Hegseth to explain the administration's strategy. This in back-to-back House and Senate appropriations hearings. Pointed out that several of the GOP senators suggested Congress should play a larger role if military operations go past the statutory limit of the War Powers Resolution. No, it's paused, say some. So it's in a state of flux, without question. But again, so are the settlement negotiations with Iranians. Went to sleep last night thinking today was the day the bombs are going to start dropping again. And what would that do to the ticking clock? Do you pick up where you left off, or do we start a new round of 60-day windows followed by 30-day extensions under the War Powers Resolution? Again, a question that I can't answer, and I don't think anybody's answered. Uncharted territory. 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Be right back.
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1: Time for the Channel 9 First Warning Weather Forecast. Got a partly cloudy day today. Showers and storms showing up sometime after 2 p.m. 86 will be the high today. Overnight low is 65 with more storms showing up. Tomorrow, overcast. Scattered showers and storms are possible. 73 for the high with an overnight low of 53. Cloudy. And on Thursday, got to be mostly cloudy as well. High 70. Right now, 67 degrees at 55 KRC. The Talk Station 529. Commonwealth, Kentucky. Primary day. About a half hour away from the polls opening, 6 a.m. Be there by 6 p.m. to cast your vote. If you're there before 6, you will be allowed to vote even if the clock ticks out. Over to the phones, 513-749-5500-800-823-TALK. Pound 550 on AT&T phones. Tom, welcome back to the 55 KRC Morning Show. Good to hear from you this morning.
10: Right, and welcome back to this side of the country. Since we spoke last, I drove 2,183 miles.
1: Yeah. Taking your daughter out to California, if I recall correctly.
10: Yeah.
1: What a heartbreaker that was. Do you have a little bit of an allergy outbreak when you put it in drive and came back this direction, Tom?
10: Yeah, a little bit.
1: Yeah,
10: little
1: I imagine. I would.
10: She's left home a couple of times already, so this is not something I haven't had to deal with before. So,
1: I understand.
10: But still not good. She took the grand puppy with her, too. That was rough on me. That's my little buddy, so.
1: Yep. I got one of those, too. I know I would miss the dog if my daughter and Eric moved out of the area.
10: Yeah. But we made it back. Flew back yesterday and then drove out here to Indianapolis last night. So another 100 miles.
1: Got
10: to
1: work.
10: Driving. So got to go to work to pay for all this stuff, right? Yep. Amazing. So, I would not want to go out there. $6 gas prices and all the other craziness out there. Windmills. It's ridiculous.
1: Yeah.
10: How many windmills? And
1: more,
10: I don't
1: more than
10: mind
1: Indiana,
10: it,
1: huh?
10: No, yeah. I don't mind it, in some areas. Like Indiana here, it's flat. I get it. There's nothing to see. It's not blocking anything. Or, like going through Oklahoma, the panhandle of Texas.
1: Well, you know what I see, Tom? Listen, after listening to the global warming green alarmist talk about not drilling in some remote, never going to see it ever, a region of Alaska where all the oil happens to be. Listen, I got to, if I ever drive through Indiana, I got to look at that crap. You know what I'm seeing? I'm seeing bird slaughterers.
10: Yeah.
1: I like birds. In spite of what I say about this green nonsense, the CO2's killing us or whatever, I appreciate nature. I want to live in an environment where there are birds, bountiful, plentiful birds. I don't want to see them get slaughtered by a stupid windmill built with my taxpayer dollars. Go ahead. I'm sorry. Yeah, I want to tear on that. And they're ugly.
10: That's all right. This is ugly. The Brian Thomas Show, so feel free to interject anytime you feel like
1: I do,
10: show.
1: Don't I?
10: Yes, you do. That's fine. The part that struck me, we've covered this whole windmill thing, but the part that struck me was just how it blocks up the scenery,
1: Ugly.
10: Yeah, it is. They are. They're hideous.
1: Stupid.
10: Kind of impressive when you drive next to them. Big tall things. But they're just like it's crazy, and it just doesn't do enough. I don't think. But whatever. There's, I guess, a purpose to them somewhere. So, you couldn't pay me to live out there.
1: Right.
10: That's just craziness, and have no interest in it. And then to switch gears real quick, the whole thing with Thomas Massie, it's one of those things that Trump's doing that I don't see the point in it. I really don't. I mean, you're talking about trying to remove a guy who's getting, 80-some% of the vote when he gets elected? We're not talking about someone who's on the verge of losing already. And Trump just needs to tip the scale. I mean, what a monumental effort that's going to be.
1: $33 million for Republicans fighting amongst themselves.
10: It just doesn't make sense. That's the part that I don't. This is one of the things I don't like. I'd be willing to say, hey, it's Trump's wrong here. He's just absolutely wrong at doing this. You're trying to, and not only that, you're trying to get rid of somebody who is doing exactly what you just read off the other dude's top five.
1: I know.
10: The other four is there, something he's already doing.
1: Right. If you like Ed's priorities, well, you already got that with Congressman Massie, demonstrated by his time in office already over and over again.
10: Right. Yeah, it's not just on his website. He's actually voted that way.
1: Yeah.
10: So, and that's a good thing. So, it's crazy. So they get these primaries over with. Hopefully we get the right Republicans in there. So that in November we can all relax and vote for them and make sure that we don't vote Democrat. Have a great day, Brian.
1: You too, Tom. Bit of a stream of consciousness this morning for Tom. You can call too. Always enjoy hearing from the listeners. 513-749-5500, 800-823-TALK. Yeah, insofar it is a local story, the Al Ryan and Massie race. I keep pronouncing Ed's name that way because apparently Donald Trump got it wrong the other day. He got a new video out, I guess his last shot at making fun of or otherwise criticizing Representative Thomas Massie, who will be on the program, by the way, at 7:05. He only mentioned... It's like a 30-second video that was released on this. Trump devoted 6 seconds to Al Ryan. And he mispronounced his name. We're in a fight against the worst congressman in the history of our country. He said his name is Thomas Massie. He's from Kentucky. I hope you're going to put him out of business tomorrow. He is so bad. Part of the video he released, currently about midway through the video, I didn't get to see it, though. I saw the reporting on it. When dealing with the endorsement, he referred to Al Ryan as a great guy, a great patriot. That's it. He didn't talk about his priorities. He didn't talk about his campaign pledges. Not that he really made any. He's been campaigning out of his basement. Only mention of Gal Ryan's name was mispronouncing it. Gal Ryan, he got it wrong, calling him Gil Rain. So maybe not intimately familiar with each other, at least insofar as what you would perceive from the advertising. 535, 55 cares to the talk station. Yes, I have a stack of stupid. Prefer hearing from you. Either way we go, we're going to go. First, though, Cover Cincy. You need to get to Cover Cincy, or rather reach out to Cover Cincy through the website or by giving them a call. Why? Because you want to save a heap load of money on medical insurance and have better medical insurance. Yes, it can be done. That's what Cover Cincy does each and every day. They're working for you. In other words, sitting on basically your side of the table, looking out into the world of private insurance companies, and there are a gazillion of them, a couple of hundred of those with thousands of medical policies offered out in the world and a different way to do it. What they do is layer coverage. 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If you want to go to the doctor, yeah, you're going to be out of pocket with upfront charges and all that, like your Obamacare policy. No, they can get you dollar one coverage, right, for the kind of things you do throughout the year. 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
1: Here is your, excuse me, start over. Your Channel 9 First Warning Weather Forecast. Partly cloudy skies today between 2 and 3 p.m. That's when they say the rain might show up, maybe even some storms. Today's high 86, down to 65 overnight, with more rain showing up sometime after 7 p.m. Anyhow, Wednesday's going to be an overcast day, scattered showers, 73, cloudy and 53 overnight, and a cloudy Thursday with a high of 70. 67 degrees right now. It's time for first traffic.
19: 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Highways are doing fine early on this Tuesday morning. No major problems to deal with there. Riverside Drive remains blocked between Baines and Collins. Due to the building collapse, you'll have to use Columbia Parkway as an alternative this morning. Chuck Ingram, 55 KRC, the Talk Station.
1: 541, 55 KRC, the Talk Station. Happy Tuesday. Christopher Smitherman on fire yesterday with the Monday morning Smitherman. If you get a chance to listen, he had a very loud and unwavering message for the black voters out of the, generally speaking, and his perception that it is extraordinarily insulting when folks like Chuckie Schumer start telling the black community that they're too stupid to get a photo ID. That's boiled down what he had to say, but he did elaborate on that and so many other issues related to the Democrat Party's treatment of the black community, generally speaking. And good morning to Christopher Smitherman, who just sent me an email reminding me that I was telling everyone they need to tell everybody about Jim and Jack's today. Christopher, I did it once already. I'll do it throughout the morning. 1 p.m., Jim and Jack's on the river. The petition is out to get the council members involved in hiring, firing decisions. And you know who's endorsed it? According to Christopher's text this morning, former Chief Washington and Police Chief Thiege, who will soon be teeing up a lawsuit on her own. Good morning, Christopher. Over to the stack of stupid here. I thought this was kind of funny. California dealing with what experts are describing as the largest known outbreak of deadly mushroom poisonings in U.S. history. I don't know if you can describe people ingesting intentionally mushrooms as an outbreak, but 47 confirmed cases of mushroom poisoning, 4 deaths, according to the California Department of Health, stretching across 12 counties in Northern California and Central Coast, which they say far exceeds the typical statewide total of fewer than 5 cases annually. Most illnesses linked with amatoxin-containing mushrooms, specifically death caps and western destroying angels, both of these described as highly toxic species closely resemble, I believe, it's psilocybin mushroom. So, oh, look, it's a psilocybin mushroom. Nope. No, it wasn't.
20: Idiots doing idiot things, Joe? Because they're idiots.
1: That's exactly what I was thinking. Oh, British court sentenced a truck driver to prison for, excuse me, for smuggling 7 million pounds, that will be British pounds, translated to $9.4 million worth of cocaine in a shipment of underwear and clothing from Kim Kardashian's shapewear brand, Skims.
21: What?
1: Yeah, I know. We live in a world where Kim Kardashian, based upon literally nothing, can make millions and millions of dollars selling underwear. Never underestimate the, well, gullibility of the American people. National Crime Agency said Jakob Jan Kunkel, 40 years old, driving a truck carrying 28 pallets of these Skims underwear from the Netherlands. He was stopped by border officials where they say Kunkel had stopped on the way to collect 198 pounds of cocaine, and that the truck had been specially adapted so that he could hide the drugs wrapped in 1 kilogram packages right there in the truck's back doors. Agency said the shipment contained was legitimate, and neither the exporter nor the importer were connected with the smuggled load. So you can't blame Kim Kardashian for this one. Conkle said he agreed to transport the drug for a payment of $5,243. Very specific amount. It was 4,500 euros. He got 13 and a half years in prison for drug smuggling. Congratulations. No word on what happened to the balance of the Kim Kardashian underwear. Just shy of 5:45 here, 55 KRC, the Talk Station. Stick around. We got more to talk about. 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
21: 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I did lots of things. 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
1: Jen and I, weather forecast, partly cloudy day today. After 2 o'clock, 3 o'clock p.m., they got pop-up showers showing up, maybe some storms. High of 86 today, overnight low of 65, and more showers showing up sometime between 7 and 10, they're guessing. Overcast day tomorrow with a high of 73 and maybe some showers as well. Cloudy overnight, 53, and a cloudy Thursday with a high of 70. Right now it's 66 in time for traffic.
19: 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Highways are doing fine early on this Tuesday morning. No major problems to deal with there. Riverside Drive remains blocked between Baines and Collins. Due to the building collapse, you'll have to use Columbia Parkway as an alternative this morning. Chuck Ingram, 55 KRC, the talk station.
1: It is 5:49 at 55 KRC, the talk station, election day in the Commonwealth of Kentucky. I know no one knows that. Congressman Thomas Massie joining the program at 7:05. Can't wait to have him on the show. And I hope it's not the last time. Why would it be, right? The election's not until November. Marion County, Arkansas is where we go for the stack of stupid. We have a 20-year-old Aaron Keith Bynum arrested on charges of first-degree terroristic threatening and harassing communications. Press release from the Marion County Sheriff's Office say they arrested him after an investigation into threats made online. Specifically, the FBI National Threat Operations Center got an electronic tip saying an online multiplayer game player had threatened a mass shooting at his local Walmart if the country were to be locked out again due to the hantavirus.
2: You moron.
1: That's very specific. Is Amy Acton, like, in control of Arkansas, Joe? I mean, does he have an actual concern over getting locked down again? Anyway, tipster provided the player's username along with in-game recording of these specific threats. A couple days later, they subpoenaed the game company to get the information, identifying this Bynum guy as the owner of the account. Investors with the Marion County Sheriff's Office served a search warrant at Bynum's home. And when processing the scene, they seized the computer and computer accessories. Bynum taken into custody without incident, taken to the Marion County Detention Center, booked, processed. Joe Strecker, what do you think his bond was? $350,000 No. $2,500 bond. Clearly not in Hamilton County in front of Judge Silverstein when he would have been left. Probably gotten a cookie and a glass of juice and sent on his way without anything. High school teacher in Wisconsin resigned after creating inappropriate artificial intelligence images of other school district staff members.
20: Idiots doing idiot things because they're idiots.
1: Amen, Joseph. Documents from the Eau Claire Area School District Board meeting on Monday identified the teacher as Benjamin Gilbert, a special education teacher at North High School. May 7th, North High School sent families a message saying that it received a report from a staff member that a staff member had generated inappropriate AI images of other school staff members on a personal computer. Investigation said no student images were involved, thankfully. A letter to families was sent. Staff member was placed on unpaid administrative leave, later resigned. You know, it's interesting. They just say inappropriate. We don't get any specific description as to what they mean by inappropriate. Just use your own imagination on that one.
2: Kinky.
1: Perhaps, Joseph, Plant City, Florida, where we are for this one. 26-year-old father, I know, charged after deputies found him allegedly passed out in the front seat of his truck while his young son was in the back. Shell gas station was the place. May 14th in Plant City, calls received about a person down. Hillsborough County Sheriff's Office said they found Patrick Voltley, thank you, passed out in the driver's seat of a parked truck. His 5-year-old son in the back could be heard telling deputies, "He's just sleeping. He does it all the time." Body camera video shows the deputies take a gun from Voltley before waking him up. Another gun found in his pocket while he was being detained. Sheriff's Office said Voltley refused to perform a field sobriety test, but did provide a breath sample more than twice the blood alcohol legal limit of 0.08. Sheriff Chad Cronister, speaking to local news, this reckless decision could have ended in tragedy. Driving under the influence is dangerous enough, but doing so with a child in the vehicle while armed shows a complete disregard for the safety of others. Thankfully, the deputies intervened before anyone was seriously hurt. Yeah, that's on the heels of the story from the other day where a kid found a handgun underneath his dad's bed and shot his brother. Let's try to take better care of where we put our firearms. What I see here, Cohuta, Georgia, is without a mayor. The mayor resigned amid controversy over the firing of the town's entire police department.
2: What?
1: They say after weeks of controversy surrounding the Cohuta Police Department and the former town clerk, Cohuta Mayor Rob Shinnick submitted his resignation to the town council. In January, elected officials fired town clerk Pam Shinnick, the former mayor's wife, after employees accused her of creating a hostile work environment. Former complaint alleged that Pam maintained access to sensitive data and payroll systems after her termination. Police department submitted a letter about those concerns shortly after that. And after the letter was sent, the city attorney said the situation between the town and the police force was mediated. A week later, though, Ron Shinnick terminated the entire police department. And that's when the Whitefield County Sheriff took over. During a meeting on May 9th, town council voted to reinstate the town's police department and put some restrictions in place. Council announced that the mayor had left the meeting and would not return. 3 days after the town council voted to reinstate the entire police department, council members held a public meeting to hear residents' concerns about Rob Shinnick and the future of the mayor's office. Rob Shinnick and the vice mayor did not attend the meeting. And a couple days later, Rob Shinnick resigned as the mayor. Town council expected to hold an emergency meeting as a consequence. Huh. CJ, I just looked up, saw you're on the phone. I'm more than happy to take your call. Sadly, Harry Eyeball from Joe Strecker, if I go over, it's already 5:55. Coming up at 5:56. Back after the top of the hour news, phone calls, more information about what's going on. And yes, it is Election Day in the Commonwealth of Kentucky. Polls open in 5 minutes. I'll be right back.
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0: Ed Gallrain in a closely watched race, seen as another test of the president's influence over the Republican Party. I'm Tammy Trujillo.
1: Healthy, wealthy, and wise. 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
3: With your 55 KRC Tri-State News Update, I'm Lee Mowen. Four people were injured in a Monday evening crash in Hamilton Township. It happened on U.S. 22 and State Route 3 between Stubbs Mill and Zor Roads just after 5 o'clock. A pickup truck hauling a landscaping trailer crossed over the center line, striking another car. Two of the four were flown to UC Medical Center. We don't have their conditions at this time. Investigators say that drugs and or alcohol could be factors in this crash. In Kentucky, polls are opening at 6 o'clock this morning as the 2026 May primary elections hold many key races for Commonwealth voters. One of the most discussed and the most expensive is the 4th Congressional District Republican race between incumbent Thomas Massey and Trump-endorsed Ed Gallrain. The longtime representative faces the anger of Trump, most notably from the Epstein files and the war with Iran. The polls will close at 6 o'clock later tonight. I'm Lee Mowen. Your forecast is next on 55 KRC, the talk station.
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7: Hey, it's Blazer. 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
8: Today's weather story is, when is it going to storm? So the morning hours should be dry, warm, and muggy. Starting at around 2 to 3 p.m., pop-up showers and thunderstorms start, and then a more defined line of thunderstorms will be in for later this evening, 7, 8, 9, 10 p.m. That's where we could see some storms producing large hail and damaging wind gusts. Rain will end overnight, and then tomorrow we'll still see some scattered showers. Highs tomorrow end up at 73. That's your time for this morning forecast. I'm meteorologist Jennifer Ketchmark on 55 KRC.
9: It's 67 degrees right now, 55 KRC Talk Station. Time for traffic.
10: 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Highways continue to look good for your Tuesday morning commute. No accidents to deal with, and I'm not seeing any delays into downtown. Riverside Drive is blocked between Baines and Collins due to the building collapse. Chuck Ingram.

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2: The Ford Oval of Honor salutes military defenders of freedom. U.S. Air Force Corporal George Dwight Wheeler will be honored at a ceremony at the Reds game on May 24th for his service during World War II. 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
5: It's 6:05 at 55 KRC, the talk station. The polls are open in the Commonwealth of Kentucky. It is time to vote. You got till 6 p.m. If you are in line by 6 to vote and you haven't voted yet, you'll still be allowed to vote, according to the Kentucky officials. So you got quite a bit to do. It's not just the Massey-Gallrein race. Since Donald Trump didn't pronounce it correctly, I'm kind of stumbling over that every time to say his name this morning. Anyway, 513-749-5500-800-823-TALK. Speaking of Congressman Thomas Massey, guess who's going to be on the program in 1 hour? Yes, Congressman Thomas Massey. Tom Zawistowski followed Congressman Massey at 7:30. WeThePeopleConvention.org's Tom talking about the Medicaid scandal here in Ohio and Ohio not suspending the gasoline tax. Daniel Davis deep dive. We're on again, off again. And this morning we wake up, we are off again. Donald Trump says he's pausing the bomb dropping, which was scheduled to begin today, according to his own words. A lot of people were suggesting that, and it's not going to happen today. So we'll talk about the details of that a little bit. I promised CJ I'd take his call. He was kind enough to hold over the break. CJ, welcome to the morning show, and a happy Tuesday to you.
6: Happy Tuesday, and good morning to you. You know, yesterday, and unfortunately, my daughter lives about a block and a half from where that shooting happened yesterday.
5: Oh, no.
6: And so she wasn't there, but you know, it's one of those things that make you kind of wake up a little bit about what's going on in life.
5: Talking to a guy whose daughter got held up at gunpoint twice at Ohio State University when she was there.
6: Yep.
5: You tell me about it, man.
6: And I was just going to say, there's down by UC, there's a mural that says Cincinnati is the San Diego of the Midwest. And the first time I saw that, I laughed. And then I started thinking about it. I'm like, you know what? Outside of the mountains and the weather, it's not that far off. It's very close. And unfortunately, one of the areas where it's super close is how the city deals with their police officers. San Diego for years has had an issue where they way pay and treat their officers, where they all come in, get training, and go off to the suburbs and get out of that city because they get handled like garbage. It's always their fault. Everything belongs to the police and yada, yada, yada. And they way underfund. And then we come in after 2020 and we really underfund the police. And next thing you know, the city is completely understaffed in police officers. And they can't, you know, you can't blame them because all they do for 12 hours is run from issue to issue. And yesterday that mom called the police 3 hours before they even got to her house. 3 hours.
5: Wow.
6: Because they were 8 officers short yesterday morning. This whole thing did not have to happen because, unfortunately, liberal politicians are far more worried about making sure that we have quote-unquote social workers running around the city to fix issues rather than the people who could have solved the issue yesterday. Because, you know, God loves social workers, but not one of them carries a gun. And when you've got these guys running around with weapons who are suicidal and on a mission, this is exactly the consequences of underfunded police and underfunded security in society. This is completely owned by the Democrats from a policy standpoint. The shooters own themselves. But from a policy standpoint, this is 100% on the Democrats.
5: Well,
6: San Diego.
5: I share your perception of that. Of course, you know, if you look at political parties, who's the party that hates the police, who thinks they're all inherently racist, and then we need to rethink policing and put social workers out in the field as opposed to armed police officers when dealing with violent individuals? Yeah, the Democrats. Yeah. No question about it. And, you know, I find it really hard to believe, my friend. I've said it before, and I just think that more and more this is becoming maybe one of those things you and I will look back on, pray to God, you know, 5 years from now or whatever. And do you remember the period of time when everybody was against the police and we got rid of the police officers and all hell broke loose? Yeah. where everybody's kind of waking up to that. But I find it really impossible to believe that, you know, my friends in people of color in various communities, you know, the communities, I find it hard to believe that they hate the police themselves. I mean, if your neighborhood is where most of the crime is occurring, don't you want the police to be there? Isn't that just logical and reasonable? And if you don't, why? Articulate a reason why you don't want law enforcement around to get the bad guys out of your neighborhood. It just doesn't make any sense. So, you know, we're being sold, I believe, a bill of goods brought to you by the leftists that really just hell-bent on dividing us all every single way, every single place. And, you know, they've, I think, succeeded at least some degree in dividing us all over the need of the police department and whether or not they're all inherently racist or bad or evil people. Listen, I like the police. Some of them are bad, right? It's like members of the Somali community. You can criticize thieves within the Somali community without being labeled a racist because you're talking about the criminal element. Wow. Appreciate that. Brad's on the line. Hey, Brad, thanks for calling this morning. Happy Tuesday to you.
7: Hey, good morning, Brian. Kudos. Hey, I wanted to respond to the Dan Carroll interview. The other day I was out of town. I couldn't respond. So on the data centers, I'm a senior project manager at 16 years, worked at a lot of data centers across the United States, a lot of blue states. At that time, when these were being built, there wasn't any resistance from the left whatsoever.
5: No.
7: Stretching back to Brown, Claremont, Adams, Scioto counties, the response and the resistance to these data centers is mainly groups of petition families. They're also funding themselves or getting support through the communities. I'm well aware what data centers can do to a community as far as electricity and water. So there are drawbacks to this for building these data centers. The comments that Dan made were somewhat right, and more than likely the Democratic Party, the left, is going to use this as a political statement.
5: Oh, yes.
7: However, there's a lot of Republicans in the State House that are backing the data centers. So that's my two cents.
5: But how would that be a Republican-Democrat issue? I mean, here's what I said. Now, if you talk about energy demands, and I understand people's reluctance to have a data center in their neighborhood because, of course, the energy demands. We're all paying through the nose, and the bills just keep going up. So, yeah. But that is a problem that can be overcome. My argument about small modular reactors or data centers being obligated to bring their power with them, if we just grease the skids of the regulatory environment that we have in, onerous as it is, they could probably accomplish that. So, if you can solve the energy challenge, what challenges remain? Right? Why would you be against it? Some say because it's going to kill jobs. There's a great Wall Street Journal article just in today's paper. I just pulled it up because you mentioned this. The American rebellion against AI is gaining steam. Fast-growing industry has faster-growing critics. And the reasons why people are critical of AI is because they think their jobs are going to be lost. Whatever the reasons are, moving away from energy, my view is these data centers are going to happen. It is out of our control. And if we, as Americans, generally speaking, don't embrace it and go after it and become the leader in it, guess who's going to be? The Chinese Communist Party. And who, going back to maybe being manipulated by outside forces, Brad, who do you think may be ginning up resistance to AI? Do you think it's in the CCP's interest to do that in our media and in social functions and in tweets and all the other things that go out in the world? Yeah, they're all over that, and they're constantly dividing us along the lines I mentioned earlier. One more area of division, AI. And if we don't dominate, they will, right?
7: Somewhat. Also, the data centers have multiple uses. They store data, of course, and that years ago, that was the primary use of a data center. But they do far more than that now. And again, the reason the people are alarmed, this is mainly majority agricultural land that's being taken up and underground aquifers of water, which are used at sometimes for, again, agricultural and other industries within the counties.
5: Yeah, but as has been pointed out time and time again, the artificial intelligence centers don't eat the water. They just cool it out and put it back into the world, unlike a farmer who waters crops with it, so the water is being used by pouring it into the ground. So there's a difference there, too.
7: Yes, Brian, they do use the water. However, it's treated because it's gone through chilling equipment, HVAC equipment. These data centers carry a three-time redundancy for cooling because it simply costs too much to shut them down when they can't cool the servers and the equipment. So when they treat this water and put it back into where in the ponds or back into aquifer or even in the rivers, there is a chemical residue.
5: That's also. Okay,
7: Brad,
5: you're going to have to explain to me because I've never heard anyone say the water is treated. You know, like fracking, they, you know, put things in the water. I get that. But how does an artificial intelligence center, why would an artificial intelligence center have to treat water if it's just running it through, you know, piping to cool down the facility?
7: Well, it's the massive tonnage of cooling equipment. Water chillers with glycol. You also overhead chilling equipment with cooling fans. All that, the water has to be treated to maintain the chilling and the HVAC equipment.
5: Yeah, maybe there's somebody in the HVAC industry can explain that to me because I don't understand excuse me, how the water needs to be intermingled with anything. I mean, I have an understanding of refrigeration systems, having done some litigation with some anhydrous ammonia stuff. So the anhydrous ammonia is kept in piping. It is not mixed with anything else, which is my perception of how the water is. But then again, I am not an expert in artificial intelligence data center cooling methodology. So you're the first person that's brought that to my attention, Brad. I didn't think that was a problem. I hear you. But this growing division about artificial intelligence, I think, is fueled at least in part by some nefarious actors out in the world, ginning up opposition so they can end up dominating. It's a plausible theory anyway. Appreciate it, Brad. Jay's on the phone. Jay, you're going to have to hang on. I'm out of time. It's 6:16 right now. 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
5: Jen and I, weather forecast. Got partly cloudy skies. Showers showing up sometime around 2 o'clock. Pop-up storms are also possible. 86 for the high today. More rain showing up sometime after 7 p.m. Some could be severe. 65 the overnight low. Overcast tomorrow with a high of 73 and some scattered showers. Cloudy, 53, dry over Wednesday night. Mostly cloudy on Thursday, dry high of 70. 67 degrees right now. Let's get a traffic update, Chuck.
0: 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Highway traffic in fairly decent shape. Inside the 275 loop, no trouble at all. But there is an accident on southbound 75 coming down to Dayton near Franklin and Springboro that has the right lanes blocked off at 73. Chuck Ingram, 55 KRC, the talk station.
5: 621, 55 KRC, the talk station. Happy Tuesday. Before I get to Jay real quick here, the follow-up on the last call. I just did a quick search since I was completely uninformed, but I was partially right. They mentioned the pollution in data center water discharge could include biocides, which are chemicals used to prevent bacteria, mold, and algae growing inside cooling towers, corrosion inhibitors, which they add to protect the internal pipes, and heavy metals, which are trace metals, not in high concentration, that degrade from the facility components. So if you have what I perceive it to be a closed-loop cooling system, which is how the industry is mitigating the use of water, they recycle water instead of evaporating it, which, of course, doesn't use any of the water in order to cool. You get the benefit of cooling when the water goes back out, apparently with a little bit of those heavy metals from the piping. They also have direct chip immersion cooling, which is hardware cooling techniques that rely less on evaporative water system, which I think is the problem. The evaporative water system is using the water. And, of course, there's just plain old traditional air cooling, which can be used well, which doesn't use any water whatsoever. So there are industry responses to the water demands. Much in the same way, there could be a solution to the power demands. So moving away, assuming we can get both of those problems solved, does anybody have a problem with AI? Do you still want it in your neighborhood if it generates massive tax revenue for your teachers' union schools? Jay, thank you for holding. Welcome to the program, sir.
6: Hey, good morning, Brian. Listening with the iHeart app in Mississippi, where the gas price is $3.83.
5: Oh, that's awesome,
6: and,
5: Jay.
6: I drove from Ohio, and every one of these southern states has lower gas than Ohio.
5: You think it has something to do with the proximity to the refining facilities that are located in some of our southern states?
6: I think it has more to do with the freedom that is in our southern states and lack of rhinos that we grow. As I mentioned before, we do two things really well. We grow corn and rhinos in Ohio, and we seem to love both. But speaking to my favorite rhino, Governor DeWine, who says that we can't possibly cut this gas tax. Quick reminder, he was in office for about 10 minutes whenever he put a 10-cent gas tax. I think it was his first legislative action after he got elected in his first term. And he's also sitting on a $4 billion rainy day fund that has been funded by our budget surplus. That means more tax is taken in than what they needed, which is legalized theft in the terms of, as defined by Calvin Coolidge, that I agree with. The purpose of the rainy day fund, I just did a little bit of research, was that it's supposed to be there during times of fiscal hardship. But I think that what it means is fiscal hardship for the state of Ohio, for the team, for the folks up in Columbus, our lords and masters, not for us, because they could use that to fund roads and bridges and take the burden off of us. The other thing that's interesting is Governor DeWine doesn't have the ability to set tax policy. That is, he could veto it, but we could also override his veto. Like the last time, the little jerk during COVID wanted to have emergency authorization powers extended. So I would encourage everybody, call your representative, call your state senator,
14: tell them to get busy and put the legislation forward and force DeWine to veto it. But this is kind of like John Thune in the Senate with the SAVE Act. Let's at least try. Can they at least do their job and try to suspend the gas tax? Or are we just going to say, well, the governor's going to veto it, so I guess I won't do my job today.
15: I'm with you all day long.
14: Whatever you do.
15: Yeah.
14: Yeah. So whatever you do, we got to stop voting rhinos. And again, I sometimes I'm hard on Central Committee. This is their boy. DeWine is their guy. So was Kasich, and so is all the rest of these rhinos that they trot out in front of us. So don't vote rhino, don't vote Democrat. Have a good day, Brian.
5: You do the same, Jay. Always good to hear from you. And vote Congressman Massey. Yeah. He is a thorn in the side of rhinos. One of his biggest problems is government overspending. It's one of the reasons he won't vote for things that you and I think maybe should be voted for. No, the price tag is too high. That is a huge thorn in the side for folks like, well, Donald Trump might be an illustration of that, considering he is so angry with Congressman Massey for being a thorn in his side and saying no to his signature legislation simply because it increased the debt. Man of principle. 626 right now. 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Brent, thank you for the letter. Happy man, Brent, is. He listened to me and took his car to foreign exchange. So he has a problem with his car. He apparently had a battery hookup problem and reversed the cables on the battery, yanked the cables off after small flames erupted from the cable grips. Yeah, red flag there. But what happened is his window would no longer work. So he takes it over to the Honda dealership. They wanted $600 to repair the window, and he didn't want to spend that kind of money to repair his older Honda. So what did he do? He said, hey, I heard you talk about foreign exchange. Called him last week. The booked the appointment, dropped it off on Tuesday morning, picked it up that afternoon. Window now works. He said Ian booked his appointment. Devin called him to explain the problem and how they fixed it. He called them knowledgeable and articulate men. Very impressed. Not $600. Total cost, $194.14. 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
18: 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For example, the head of NVIDIA, Mr. Wang, Elon Musk was there, and Tim Cook was there. All of the heads of pretty much every big Fortune 500 company in America. And the president said, well, like, we've got some of the best and brightest Americans here. Why don't we invite them in? And that was not part of the agenda. That is the unpredictability that is Donald Trump. And I think President Xi was surprised by that. And they all came in and they all had a chance to speak, which I found extraordinarily impressive.
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18: Hey, you've been hearing me talk all about the 6-Hour P365, the number one selling concealed carry pistol in America, the one I carry every single day. 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
5: Channel 9 weather forecast. What do we got today? Partly cloudy skies, showers and storms showing up around 2 o'clock. 86 for the high today. More rain later in the day. Between 7 and 10, they expect more storms to appear. 65 for the overnight low with a high of 73 tomorrow, along with some scattered showers. Cloudy overnight, 53. And on Thursday, going to be mostly cloudy day with a high of 70. Right now, it's 66 degrees. Let's hear about traffic conditions from Chuck Ingram.
0: 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Highway traffic in fairly decent shape. Inside the 275 loop, no trouble at all. But there is an accident on southbound 75 coming down to Dayton near Franklin and Springboro that has the right lanes blocked off at 73. Chuck Ingram, 55 KRC, the talk station.
5: 6:31 here, 55 KRC Talk Station. Yes, polls are open in the Commonwealth of Kentucky. Get in and vote. It's important, and there's quite a few things beyond the Massey-Gallring race. So we're going to hear from Congressman Massey at the top of the next hour. It's going to be great having him on the show. I love that guy. Yes, I am biased in favor of him. Anyway, it's over to the phones. My submariner friend, Cribbage Mike, who's at the Honor Flight this morning, please put it on your notes to show up at 8:30 this evening for the Welcome Home Ceremony. Get an injection of patriotism and probably have an allergy outbreak. Welcome back, Mike, my dear friend. Good to have you on. How did it look this morning?
15: Brian, we just concluded the opening ceremony and a tremendous send-off, especially by the Hamilton County Fife and Drum Corps. I'm just a sucker for those bagpipes. But
5: I know.
15: Right off the top, I want to thank you and Joe and the morning show for all your support for Honor Flight over the years. And we have 87 veterans today, 82 Vietnam veterans, 5 Korean veterans, and we actually have 4 female veterans gracing us today so that we get to honor. And I can think of no better way initially today to thank these veterans for all our Kentucky patriots to get out there, exercise your right to vote, and then be back here along with Ohio and Indiana residents at somewhere between around 8:30 to welcome these patriots home. And the whole deal is to say thank you to these 87 veterans. But our 3 main stops in D.C. are the 3 memorials. World War II Memorial, which was the genesis of Honor Flight.
5: Yeah.
15: But now the Vietnam Memorial and the Korean Memorial, because as we're less than a week away from Memorial Day, to see the emotion of these soldiers, sailors, airmen, and Marines, look at those names on that wall, and then even at the Korean, now that they have names on the wall, that's what it's all about. And once again, this in being in between, because this past Saturday was Armed Forces Day. So as our active duty is on watch right now, we want to keep them in our prayers too. But we can't thank you enough, Brian. And about an hour from now, wheels up, headed to D.C. And it could be a record breaker because we fly in April and May, September and October to avoid the hot weather. But the forecast in D.C. for today, 97.
5: Oh, no. That is sticky, man. That's a long day.
15: As you say, allergy outbreaks, we can blame it on the sweat.
5: There you are.
15: We know why those tears are flowing.
5: There you are. The Honor Flight folks do such a wonderful job, and I guess given the aging population, as is always the case, do you have any? Are there some of the veterans that are disabled need to be pushed around in wheelchairs? Because they usually are.
15: Yes, sir. We have 16 wheelchairs on board. And anybody, especially on a day like today, we always bring extras because, you know, you figure they probably got up around 2 or 3 this morning just be here for the 5 o'clock ceremony. So right about 1,400, 1,500 when we're there at the Korean, Vietnam and Lincoln Memorial, I'm sure a couple others. And we constantly encourage that. In fact, for obvious reasons, we've doubled up on our water and Gatorade, too. That'll be available on the buses.
5: Good. I know you take great care of them. All the people at Honor Flight Tries, they take great care of them. And a salute to each and every person who's been involved with that from the get-go. It's such a beautiful, beautiful thing you're doing for the American veterans. And most notably, I got to say it, because when you talk about Vietnam, they did not get a welcome home that they really expected. They were treated miserably. And I think that's a black mark on the United States history, but we can make it good on it by showing up at Honor Flight Tri-State's Welcome Home Ceremony tonight, CVG. Cribbage Mike, follow the crowd. You'll know where you need to go just by following people that are there at around 8:30 at CVG, right?
15: Thank you, Brian. Yes, sir.
5: Yeah, take care. Thanks again for being there, Mike. Appreciate what you do, and thank you for your service to our country. George, I see you're on the call screen. I will take your call right out of the gate if you don't mind holding a moment. Feel free to give me a call, 513-749-5500, 800-823-TALK. And speaking of things relating to American military, Gate of Heaven, honoring those who paid the ultimate sacrifice. Memorial Day at Gate of Heaven Cemetery, Monday to May 25th. Join Gate of Heaven Cemetery for a meaningful day of faith, remembrance, patriotism, of course, and prayer. Honoring and remembering loved ones, gathering together on sacred grounds of Gate of Heaven Cemetery. Begins at 10:30 in the morning, Memorial Day presentation. Allison Estes, the guest speaker, served as Captain Estes during the Cold War. Hamilton County Honor Guard after that, presenting a ceremonial wreath in honor of the fallen veteran heroes. And then a really cool, the Warbirds are going to do a flyover tribute following that presentation. Fast forward to 11 a.m., Memorial Day Field Mass. The Most Reverend Archbishop Robert Casey presiding over the Memorial Day Field Mass. And then 12:30 for the Patriotic Rosary in the Veterans Garden, Section 28 of Gate of Heaven Cemetery. Honoring life on sacred ground. 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
5: Channel 9, time for the weather forecast. And Channel 9 says partly cloudy day today until the showers and storms show up. They say around 2 o'clock. pop-up shower storms, 86 for the high. And then later in the day, between 7 and 10, they say more showers are going to show up in the area. Maybe severe. Overnight low 65. Tomorrow's high 73. Overcast. Again, chance of scattered showers. Cloudy overnight 53. And on Thursday, going up to 70 degrees with mostly cloudy skies. Right now at 67 degrees, it's time for traffic.
0: 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Crews continue to work with a wreck. Northbound 71's ramp to westbound on the lateral. Riverside Drive is blocked between Baines and Collins due to a building collapse. Chuck Ingram on 55 KRC, the talk station.
5: 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Real quick reminder, Christopher Smitherman was on yesterday. Get the Smitherman. Awesome. It always is. You did a great job yesterday. Speaking to my friends in the black community about the insults from the Democrats. Check that out and show up today beginning at 1 o'clock. The petition is out. It's ready for signature for voters who are registered to vote in the city of Cincinnati. Jim and Jack's on the river, 1 p.m. You can meet Christopher Smitherman. He has the petition, which will require council members to get involved in the hiring and firing decisions for the police chief and the fire chief, hopefully avoiding the insanity brought about by Cheryl Long, the city manager, and whatever the hell she does behind the scenes that none of us seem to know about. George is on the phone. George, thank you so much for holding over the break. Welcome to the morning show.
3: Morning, Brian. You know, observing from arm's length, I'm up in northeast Indiana. Thomas Massey isn't the guy Trump should be mad at over not voting for his bill. They filed so much crap in there that Thomas couldn't swallow.
5: Yes.
3: If they would have broken that bill up, I'm positive he would have voted for the stuff Trump wanted and needed.
5: Absolutely.
3: But Trump should be mad at the guys that let that bill get piled up with a bunch of totally things that had nothing to do with what he needed and wanted.
5: I agree. And, you know, that's the point that Massey's made over and over again. It's blurred by the ridiculous campaign ads that we've all been subjected to. And you and I are both going to be happy that we don't have to listen to those anymore. But you get a full morning of it. This is it. And Congressman has to be on the top of the air news. And he can confirm what you and I believe to be because he said it before. Why did you vote against the one big, beautiful bill? Because it sinks us into debt. Period. Why weren't there offsets, right? If you're going to do a reconciliation bill, it all has to do with money, right? You could offset some of the spending, I would imagine. That's all he's asking for. You know, if you brought me a bill that said fund the border wall or increase border security and you had a way to pay for it, I'm sure he would have voted for it. He's not an open borders kind of guy. So, yeah. And see, that's where the whole Rhino thing comes in, George. It was mentioned earlier in the program by Jay. He frankly, and I'll use the words, pisses off a lot of Republicans. He holds them accountable. He makes them stare themselves in the mirror and say, who voted for all that additional spending that isn't paid for? That's a challenge for them anyway. His hands are clean. You know, time and time again, you get a standalone bill with one issue in it. You'll know a gazillion years ahead of time how Thomas Massey is going to vote on that. You've packed something into an omnibus bill. There are things in every bill that he would be in favor of, perhaps even against. But you know what? If it's in a massive, giant, 1,000-plus page spending bill that increases our spending while not offsetting that spending with cuts, he's going to vote no. I love that. The lone voice in the wilderness speaking about fiscal responsibility, which used to be one of the proud top of the list tenets of the Republican Party. Whatever happened to that Republican Party? How do we find ourselves? You know, and I can be critical of Trump, and I know I alienate some people for that, but I'm entitled to do it because, you know, under the first Trump administration, how many trillions of dollars did we add to the national debt? It was like five. Don't get me wrong. Like Congressman Massey, I'm in favor of like about 90% of what's being done by this current administration. And isn't it a damn sight better than bumbling Biden walking around? He didn't even know what day it was. We find about all the nefarious actions going on behind the scenes, all the corruption in all of these previously, you know, lauded agencies, the CIA, the FBI. I used to look at those with pride. They're defending American greatness. Now, not anymore. Apparently, they're all political organized, and they're going after and trying to undermine the administration. We found out about that, and we're finding out more and more every single day. So, yeah, salute to Trump for doing stuff like that. But no fiscal hawk is he. Whatsoever. And that puts us all in peril. Doesn't matter what political stripe you are, if you are facing a credit card bill and you can't pay the tab on it, you're in a world of hurt. And it comes with a government that guarantees its debt payments. You folks that are out there expecting more and more from government, I'm sorry, the price tag on that deficit is $1 trillion+ a year, expected to double in a very short period of time. You can't continue down this road. 645, 55KRC, the talk station. And don't go down the road of pain. 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
5: Channel 9, First Warning Weather Forecast. Partly cloudy until the storms show up. 2-3 p.m. is when they expect the rain to first enter the area. 86 for the high. And then another round, I think, fakes coming in around 7, between 7 and 10. More defined line of storms is coming in. Could be severe, says Channel 9. Overnight low is 65. High of 73 tomorrow with some scattered showers. Cloudy overnight, 53. And a mostly cloudy Thursday with a high of 70. 66 degrees right now. Let's see what Chuck has on traffic.
0: 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Crews continue to work for the wreck. Northbound 71's ramp to westbound on the lateral. Riverside Drive is blocked between Baines and Collins due to a building collapse. Chuck Ingram on 55KRC, the talk station.
5: 650, 55 KRCD Cox Station. Those who betting poly market and the prediction markets who had today is the day the bombs are going to start dropping on Iran again. No, it's been held off. And apparently it was going to happen today based on Donald Trump's own Truth social media post. He said, I've been asked by the Emir of Qatar, the Crown Prince of Saudi Arabia, and the President of the United Arab Emirates to hold off on our planned military attack of the Islamic Republic of Iran, which was scheduled for tomorrow. That would have been today. In that serious negotiations are now taking place, and that, in their opinion, as great leaders and allies, a deal will be made which will be very acceptable to the United States of America as well as all countries in the Middle East and beyond. This deal will include, again, I'm just reading his words, importantly, all caps, no nuclear weapons for Iran, exclamation point. Based upon my respect for the above-named leaders, I've instructed Secretary of War Pete Hegseth, Chairman of the Joint Chiefs of Staff, General Daniel Kane, and U.S. military that we will not be doing the scheduled attack on Iran tomorrow, i.e. today. But I further instructed them, be prepared to go forward with a full, large-scale assault of Iran on a moment's notice in the event that an acceptable deal is not reached. Thank you for your attention to this matter, President Donald Trump. In response, we have the Iranian president saying, dialogue does not mean surrender. The Islamic Republic of Iran enters into dialogue with dignity, authority, and the preservation of the nation's rights, and under no circumstances will it retreat from the legal rights of the people and the country. We will serve the people with logic and with all of our might to the end and safeguard the interest of and honor of Iran. Well, I guess they want to have their cake and eat it too. So I don't know what, of course I don't know what's going to happen to this, but this is, I think, the eighth time, half a dozen times, that the deadlines have been extended. So, you know, we launch missiles attacks and we go into a pause because we have a ceasefire that isn't really a ceasefire. We say the war's coming back on. Yeah, on again, off again. So right now it's off again. Of course, we have Daniel Davis coming up at 8:30 to do the deep dive on the situation in Iran. But also, going to be asking him about the Russians. Headline from the Wall Street Journal today, Russia's war is going badly on the ground and in the air. And they talk about the number of deaths. They say the advances so far by the Russians, the slowest in 2 years, little or nothing to show for the losses of soldiers, which have been described as 35,000 killed or wounded a month. Apparently, the Ukrainians have figured out warfare, and with drone technology these days, we are all learning a mountain of evidence on modern warfare. So, the world is most certainly a different place. And pivoting back real quick, we were talking about AI centers and people's objection to AI centers. One of the reasons, the use of water, and, you know, is there a closed-loop water system? Is the water polluted? They don't usually soak up and use the water. Some cooling systems do, but they put it back in the ground. So, Chris points out, hey, you know, tons of industrial facilities are doing this already. A mid-size office tower can evaporate thousands of gallons of water on a hot day for air conditioning. So that's kind of a problem going around all over the place. But I still point out that these challenges are surmountable. So ultimately the question becomes, do we want to embrace artificial intelligence and take the leading role in it on a global level, or are we going to reject it outright and give it to the Chinese Communist Party to develop? I don't like that idea. And I think, really, I think it's safe to say that probably a lot of the outrage, perhaps manufactured, kind of like the anti-police outrage we had to deal with for a period of time in this country. Yeah, I don't believe that that was the generally widely accepted position the vast majority of American people. We kind of like our police. And I think if more people thought about artificial intelligence, you know, you can't run away from it. It's coming. That genie's out of the bottle. So do you want to be the master of the genie? Or do you want to delegate that responsibility to the Chinese Communist Party, which certainly doesn't have our interest in mind? I think we can deal with the surmountable challenges. I think they can bring their own energy with them. We can overcome the regulatory hurdles that would allow them to do that. And we can probably deal with a water problem as well. Like, you know, don't build one in the desert where water's already scarce. There's a thought. How about building one real close to the Ohio River? That's a good idea. 6:55 right now. Oh, look, on the rundown after the top of the hour news. Do I read that right? Yes. Congressman Thomas Massey and Ed Gallrein, he has an opportunity for equal time. Joe Strecker put that on the rundown as well. Ed, if you're out there, you want to respond to Congressman Massey? It isn't a debate, but you have the opportunity to do that. Plus, Tom Zawistowski coming up at 7:30 the next hour. Stick around. Be right back.
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13: This is a Bloomberg Money Minute. Home Depot's business has been hit by elevated interest rates and high housing prices, which have sparked a pullback in home purchases and big projects over the past 3 years. Instead of extensive remodels, folks are tackling smaller projects such as painting and gardening. Sales last quarter missed Wall Street expectations. However, earnings topped estimates, sending shares higher. By the way, Home Depot says it is closely watching higher gas prices. Turning to trading, stock futures are lower as inflation concerns continue to ripple across the markets. Investors are looking for a resolution to the Middle East conflict, which has driven energy prices higher. And Apple is preparing a wave of artificial intelligence features for its next iPhone and iPad operating systems, including a grammar checker. Sources tell us users will be able to create shortcuts using natural language. The software is expected to be released to the public in September. Courtney Donahoe, Bloomberg Radio.
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28: Thomas Massey betrayed Kentucky conservatives. He didn't just sell out President Trump, he sold you out too. Massey voted against President Trump's tax cuts. He voted against finishing Trump's wall. Thomas Massey even voted against banning taxpayer-funded sex changes on kids. On May 19th, President Trump wants you to fire Thomas Massey.
29: Thomas Massey, we got to get rid of this loser. This guy is bad. He's disloyal to the Republican Party. He's disloyal to the people of Kentucky, and most importantly, he is disloyal to the United States of America. And he's got to be voted out of office as soon as possible.
28: Defeat the deserter, Thomas Massey. On May 19th, elect the Trump-endorsed patriot, Captain Ed Gallrein, a Navy SEAL, farmer, and America First conservative. Vote for Ed Gallrein on May 19th. 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
1: Wakefield 55 KRC Tri-State News Update. I'm Lee Mowen. Polls open at 6 o'clock across the Commonwealth today. The 2026 May primary elections hold many key races for Kentucky voters. While the most talked about and the most expensive, the 4th Congressional District between incumbent Thomas Massie and Trump-endorsed Ed Gowrein. The longtime representative faces the anger of Trump, most notably from the Epstein files and the war with Iran. Polls close at 6 o'clock tonight. The building that partially collapsed Monday morning in Cincinnati's East End will be demolished. It happened at Riverside Drive around 3 o'clock at Vance Street. Crews found that all three of the building's floors spilled onto the road. However, no one was living inside the multifamily unit at the time. No injuries were reported. Records from the city's building and inspections department say that it received 4 civil citations in the last 8 years for failing to keep up with building codes. US 52 between Baines and Collins will remain closed for the foreseeable future. Your forecast is next on 55 KRC, the talk station.
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6: Today's weather story is, when is it going to storm? So the morning hours should be dry, warm, and muggy. Starting at around 2 to 3 p.m., pop-up showers and thunderstorms start, and then a more defined line of thunderstorms will be in for later this evening, 7, 8, 9, 10 p.m. That's where we could see some storms producing large hail and damaging wind gusts. Rain will end overnight, and then tomorrow we'll still see some scattered showers. Highs tomorrow end up at 73. That's your 9 for morning forecast. I'm meteorologist Jennifer Ketchmark on 55 KRC.
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8: 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Crews are working with a couple of wrecks eastbound on 74 before you get to 275 at the Whitewater Split, and northbound 71 on the ramp to the lateral westbound. Riverside Drive's blocked, Baines to Collins, due to a building collapse. Chuck Ingram, 55 KRC, the talk station.
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0: 7:05 right now, 55 KRC, the talk station. Not going to wait for it. It is time. Welcome back to the 55 KRC Morning Show. A man who I got to imagine is exhausted, Congressman Thomas Massey. It's good to have you back on the show, my friend.
1: Hey, I can sleep after the election, and I could do these next 11 hours standing on my head, brother.
0: I know you can. I got tremendous respect for you, and this is no shock to my listening audience. Always been a huge fan of you and your firm, wedded conviction to the Constitution and fiscal responsibility. My brother, we are $40 trillion in debt. We can barely pay the debt service on it. This is an existential threat to the United States of America, and somebody's got to wake up to that reality. Sadly, you're like the lone thorn in everybody's side, constantly reminding everyone that we spend too much. Are you in favor of border security, Congressman Massey?
1: Absolutely. Listen, I got a chance to listen to my own ads and my opponent's ads while I was sitting here waiting for the show to start. The ads that are running on your show. If you vote against one spending package, you have voted against everything.
0: I know.
1: Right? Because they put it all in one bill. So they can come on there and say, he voted against the wall. He right. voted against paying the soldiers. He voted. Well, that's because you spent too damn much money in the overall bill. And when you give me these bills separately, I'll vote for them, but not when you put them together and then hide stuff in it, like banning industrial hemp in the state of Kentucky, which they did. So it's kind of crazy. They can run any ads they want. Then the other one, the Woke Eddie ad, well, Woke Eddie's ads, where he said, he voted against a ban on transgender mutilation of minors, you know, paid for by taxpayer money. Well, why the hell? By the way, all that money's still in the bill, okay? I have voted to ban it, but it didn't succeed, and then they had a ban for it in the first version of the Big Beautiful Bill, which didn't pass the Senate. So then they put all the money back in the bill to do sex changes on minors. The final Big Beautiful Bill had all the money for sex changes on minors. I voted against it. I'm the only Republican that voted against it. All these SOBs that vote for a CR and an omnibus, they're voting for taxpayer money for sex changes for minors. The ban is not in there. They are voting for immigrant welfare fraud because they've done nothing to reform the program that we saw in Minnesota. I am the only Republican who hasn't voted for that stuff. Like, it's crazy. And, you know, the problem, Brian, is that you got all these politicians. When they're running, they'll promise you everything. And then they go up there and they just go along to get along. I'm running in against a guy who promises to go along to get along. That's literally his campaign slogan. Yeah. Vote for me. I'll be a rubber stamp.
0: Yes.
1: It's crazy. So anyways, it's a huge referendum. Let me just go over the high points here this race. It's the most expensive congressional primary in the history, in the 250-year history of the United States. This is the most expensive primary ever. Now, how'd it get so expensive? They spent 14 years trying to buy my vote. And what they found is there's no price. There's no price on my vote. It belongs to people in Kentucky. So after 14 years of trying to buy my vote, and these are foreign lobbyists, they said, screw it. We'll just buy the seat. We'll just try to. We need a warm body and a guy from Central Casting. And those are the phrases the president uses to describe his chosen candidate. It's actually Miriam Adelson's chosen candidate.
0: That's where a lot of the money's coming from, correct?
1: Almost all of the money. And listen, when I say expensive race, this has been about a $35 million race. I'm going to say when the dust settles and they count it all, it's going to be a $40 million race because all that's being tracked right now is actually the advertising. You don't know how much is spent on the consultants and on the, you know, the door knocking and all that other stuff. So, but right now it's about $35 million. They've spent $20 million against me. All of that money has come from Miriam Adelson, Paul Singer, and John Paulson. These are Israeli first. In fact, Miriam Adelson was born in Israel, and Trump says she's more faithful to Israel than she is to the United States. I say she's spent so much money in my race, now they need taxpayer-funded money for the ballroom because she was allegedly going to pay for this ballroom. It was going to be private money, but that was her money. They spent it in this race. I guess they're going to have to build a smaller ballroom. But it's all from them, and then it's all when you hear MAGA Kentucky, it's not MAGA and it's not Kentucky. It's three billionaires that make their money off hedge funds, private equity, and gambling.
0: Well, I guess insofar as the Israeli question is concerned, it's not that you are against Israel or pro-Palestine or something. Isn't it because you just regularly vote against foreign aid to other countries because we spend too much here?
1: Brian, one of my first pieces of legislation was to defund foreign aid to Egypt. This is ostensibly one of Israel's adversaries, right?
0: Yeah.
1: So I voted to defund. I voted to defund money to Ukraine, to Egypt, to Syria. You pick every country that we send foreign aid to, I vote against sending the money, and that includes Israel. Now, they just happen to be the biggest recipient of it, and then Israel can turn around and use that money to buy U.S. weapons. So I got actually the military-industrial complex is against me. And if you look at AIPAC, AIPAC is the American-Israel Public Affairs Committee. They're after me. They've spent millions of dollars because they're basically a front for the military-industrial complex. And then you got the Republican-Jewish Coalition that spent millions of dollars against me. And when I try to point this out, people are like, well, that's anti-Semitic. Yeah. why is that anti-Semitic to point out that foreign lobbyists who lobby for the state of Israel and they say on their website, they say, we think we're going to win this race. And when they say we, they're not saying they think that my opponent, Woke Eddie, is going to win. They think they will win because they're trying to get a puppet in there. So anyways, between the three billionaires that formed MAGA Kentucky, which is neither MAGA nor Kentucky, and AIPAC and RJC, we can track about 95% of all the money spent on his behalf, including those ads that were just run on your radio show, come from the Israeli lobby. So this is a referendum on whether they have monolithic control over foreign policy in the Republican Party.
0: Well, and some are suggesting that they own President Trump insofar as the situation with Iran is concerned. And I'm not someone who's come to that conclusion necessarily, because I know we have some interest in dealing with the Iranians. But a lot of people are concerned about that, the level of influence Israel has, generally speaking, on foreign policy.
1: Well, Israel, and not just Israel, but the current government of Israel, which, by the way, not all of Israel likes the current government of Israel. It's Benjamin Netanyahu, and they've convinced us to go fight their war. This should be better known. The first attack on Iran and the second attack on Iran were not about depleting the nuclear weapons. It was about taking down the number of conventional missiles that they had so that they couldn't get enough missiles to overwhelm Israel's anti-missile system. It had nothing really to do about nuclear weapons. And that's been reported. People know that. Anybody that's honest has acknowledged that's what those two fights are about. But this race is not about that war. I mean, the Israel folks are trying to make it about making an example of me. And here's the thing. They're trying to buy the seat. I think they underestimated the reserve price for this seat. they thought probably, well, we'll go in and we'll spend $5 million or $10 million, and we'll snatch a seat. What happened is tens of thousands of people started sending me donations: $20, $5, $50, $200. The grassroots kicked in. I never imagined this. I thought I might be able to raise $1 million for this race from the grassroots. We've raised over $7 million for this race from the grassroots. And so even though we don't have as much money as the billionaires who are running against us, we've had enough money to you know, post up against them and stay ahead in the polls.
0: Fight a
1: great fight, so much so that they sent the Secretary of War to Kentucky yesterday to campaign against me. That is a good sign that their internal polling shows what my internal polling shows, which is we're probably going to pull this thing out today if enough people show up. They're terrified, because here's what I've done. I've energized a group of Republican voters. The voters that are under the age of 65 are now excited and engaged, and more so than ever, people between the ages of 20 and 40. These are typical you know, you can't really rely on that age group to vote reliably. And we have energized them. They're turning out. We're seeing record turnout.
0: And I have been noticing that, too, the growing ranks of folks who identify more libertarian than traditional Republican, which I've always appreciated you doing exactly that. You know, the Republican Party and the Democrat Party have such wide space between the different elements in them. You got communists all the way through, as I like to call them, old JFK-type Democrats, which no longer really exist anymore. And then you've got a whole swath of Republicans that I wish more and more embraced a libertarian philosophy, which you have sort of championed over the years. That's something that young people truly appreciate, Congressman.
1: Well, let's observe the 10% of the time I don't vote with the party in D.C. because last year I voted 90% of the time with the party.
0: Yes.
1: The 10% of the time, the problem isn't that I'm voting against the Republican Party in Washington, D.C. It's the problem is that 10% of the time, the Republican Party in Washington, D.C. is betraying their promises to the American people and voting against the American people. They're voting for warrantless spying on Americans. They're voting to undo the DOGE cuts and spend us into oblivion. They are voting on giving special privileges and immunities to Monsanto, to data centers. That's where I get my back up and I say, sorry, no, I'm not with the party today when you're trying out on this cronyism or violating the First Amendment or the Fourth Amendment. I'm the chairman of the Second Amendment Caucus, by the way.
0: Yes.
1: So obviously I care about all of that. They even found a way to violate the Seventh Amendment in the Bill of Rights. You're an attorney, so I'm pretty sure you know what this is. It's a right to jury trial. They've taken that away for if you get harmed by a vaccine, by a pest. They're trying to take it away if you get harmed by a pesticide or a data center. They're trying to give all these things immunities and in some cases succeeding.
0: Let's pause for a moment. We'll bring Congressman Massey back for a few more moments of his time as we head to the polls in Northern Kentucky. The polls are open. Oh, Kentucky all around, but most notably for this particular race, open till 6 p.m. Get over and vote. It's very important to vote. You heard that optimistic note from Congressman Massey, as long as you get out and vote. Don't go away. More with Congressman Massey. 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
0: Channel 9 weather forecast. Got a cloudy day today. Some showers should show up around 2 o'clock. And a high of 86. Again, another round of showers showing up at sometime between 7 and 10, says Channel 9. It'll get down to 65 overnight. 73 the high tomorrow with scattered showers. Cloudy overnight, 53, and a cloudy Thursday as well with a high of 70 degrees. It's 67 now. It's traffic time.
6: 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Crews continue to work for the wreck eastbound 74 after Dry Fork. Northbound 71's ramped to westbound on the lateral, and the latest is westbound on 32 near Half Acre. Chuck Ingram, 55 KRC, the talk station.
0: 721, 55 KRC, the talk station. It's election day in the Commonwealth of Kentucky. Of course, Congressman Massey and Ed Gallreiner on the agenda there. And if you haven't gotten the memo on that, and appreciate, I know iHeartMedia appreciates all the advertising revenue, Congressman Massey, and I know you didn't want to have to spend it. And wouldn't it have been nice to save the $40 or so million spent with Republicans battling, maybe Republicans, not quite sure about Ed, honestly, but wouldn't that money been better served in November in the big race?
1: I guess so. I hope you've upgraded your studio and bought a new antenna and new equipment there for you guys. A cushy chair for Joe Strecker. These are the things I hope you've been able to do with the money.
0: Yeah, we're never going to see the love from that. Trust me on that one. Here's a question for you. And a headline from the Associated Press yesterday. Kentucky Republicans love Trump. Will they ignore him and reelect Thomas Massey? Can you have it both ways?
1: Oh. Yeah, you know you can. And in fact, I had three of my colleagues from Congress, Lauren Boebert, Victoria Spartz, and Warren Davidson, come down and campaign with me, along with Senator Rand Paul. And all four of them had the same message. Look, you can work with President Trump. You can love President Trump. You can support him. But you can also vote for Thomas Massey. This is not mutually, these are not mutually exclusive things. In fact, a majority of the people who go vote today are going to vote for both of us. And let me make a case. You know, people, we talked about being an obstructionist and they're trying to say, I don't vote for anything. The reality is today is the 6 month anniversary of me passing the Epstein Files Transparency Act.
0: Yeah.
1: 427-1 in the House, 100-0 in the Senate, and the president signed it. So people say, can you work with the president? Will he sign your bills? He signed one 6 months ago to the day. Well, can you build coalitions? Well, yeah, 100-0 in the Senate and 427-1 in the House. That's a pretty big coalition. But that's not all that I've got done. I recently got my Prime Act, and I've been on your radio talking about this since 2015.
0: Yes, you
1: it's
0: have.
1: In the Farm Bill. It's a plan that I've been working on for 4 years. The bill is more than 10 years I've been at it, getting bipartisan support. And I told the chairman of the Ag Committee when he was running to be chairman of Ag Committee, I said, listen, this farm bill comes up every 6 years. I don't want to be here standing on the floor telling you no when you ask me to vote for your farm bill. So here's what you got to do if you want my vote. And we, by golly, we got the Prime Act and the farm bill 4 years later, which was last month. And not only was the chairman willing to put it in there, he got excited about having it in there because it caused a bunch of other Republicans to vote for a farm bill they otherwise had no reason to vote for. So I helped the farm bill get passed by working with the chairman on a piece of legislation that literally breaks up this meat monopoly, empowers farmers and consumers. You know, this is a dirty word, but there's people on the other side of the aisle that like my bill because they realize consumers are going to be able to buy locally, buy their beef, pork, and lamb locally. It's more sustainable, sustainably farmed, without vaccines and chemicals in it, accountability, and it's greener because you're not shipping these cattle to Nebraska, having them fed out, cut up, and shipped back to Kroger. You can sell directly to consumer as long as you use a local health inspector in one of your small facilities. And we're the biggest cattle state east of the Mississippi.
0: How about that?
1: So when somebody says, well, what have you done for Kentucky? There's your answer. So very excited about that. Also, two other things I want to point out. I have 100% pro-life record, 100% pro-Second Amendment record.
0: Yeah.
1: And I've got the endorsement of Northern Kentucky Right to Life, Kentucky Right to Life, Gun Owners of America, National Association of Gun Rights. Woke Eddie has none of that because in addition to not debating me, in addition to skipping 8 debates, he has never filled out their forms. And the reality is he doesn't want to disclose that he would actually support red flag laws if the D.C. establishment told him to vote for red flag laws. He would also vote for the chemical abortion drugs. He would vote for exceptions, to the abortion bans. He would vote to fund Planned Parenthood in the omnibus bill, which they do get funded in the omnibus bill. So that's why he doesn't want to fill out those forms.
0: Fair enough. And I made the point out earlier, and I think you probably would agree with me, because the Supreme Court overturned Roe v. Wade, it becomes a state issue because the Constitution does not address such matters. It's one of those issues that's held by the states, that federal law, insofar as allowing for or disallowing abortion, is not an issue anymore, but funding is, and that's your point. Correct. On your webpage. I believe no public money should ever be spent on abortion procedures, abortion bills, or embryonic stem cell research. So cut the funding off, which is consistent with your across-the-board philosophy, as it has been since you were elected. Cut, cut, cut. Quit spending so damn much money. If you want to know the answer to why Congressman Massey voted no, there's your answer.
1: Listen, speaking of spending so damn much money, look at how much debt we have racked up in 16 months. We've racked up $2.7 trillion of debt in the 16 months that we've controlled the House and the Senate and the White House. And I'm not putting all that blame on Trump. Look, it's the founding fathers put the power of the purse in the House of Representatives. And some people are mad at me for not voting for the CRs and the omnibus and the other giant spending bills. But the reality is, that's why we're going bankrupt. And I used to say our grandkids would feel the pain from this debt. The reality is, we're paying so much interest on the debt. Do you know, we pay 12 times as much to service the interest on the debt as we do for all roads and bridges at the federal level. That's a big hole in the budget.
0: That's a huge hole in the budget.
1: We spend more on interest on the debt than we do for our entire military now.
0: And you have been urging the return to regular order and doing a job description function of Congress, which is 12 appropriation bills since Boehner was Speaker.
1: The biggest – look, I have voted for term limits. I voted for a balanced budget amendment. But I'll tell you, the thing that would fix things the most is an amendment to the Constitution that requires every topic have a separate bill. That
0: yes.
1: We don't put all of these things together in one giant bill. But the swamp – Brian, I've been talking to you about this forever. For as long as I've been in Congress, and I got there and saw what they do with these big giant bills. And by the way, once they get a big bill that's snowballing down the hill, that's when the lobbyists jump in and add their stuff to it.
0: Right.
1: That's when the data centers jump in and add their privileges and immunities and rights to override state law and local zoning laws. And EPA laws, that's when they attach their crap to it. And so the biggest change we can make is to have separate votes. And here's why they don't want that. Because when you get a guy like me who votes on his principles and votes, to basically try to cut spending, you can blame him for everything under the sun if he votes against one omnibus bill.
0: Like the advertising proves.
1: Just like the ads, every other ad here.
0: That's why I was laughing. If you had only one issue per bill, there would be no Ed Gallrain ads anymore, Congressman Massey.
1: It wouldn't exist, because when it comes up for single votes, I vote to keep men out of women's sports in the Olympic.
0: Yep.
1: Olympics. I vote to defund. There should be no federal funding. It's just ridiculous that I'm saying that there should be no federal funding for transgender surgeries on minors. Why the hell is there federal funding to start with?
0: Amen.
1: But I voted to get rid of it. Marjorie Taylor Greene had a standalone bill. It's one of her last things. She forced to vote on it before she left. I voted for that. I voted for standalone bills to fund the wall. I voted for standalone bills to fund ICE and Border Patrol. It's when they put all that stuff in one giant bill, and then they dare you to vote against it.
0: They do. They do.
1: I have one guy.
0: Oh, and then Donald Trump comes completely unhinged. You know, I guess that's one of the most troubling things about this. Part of me, and as much as I support, like you do, 90% of what Trump is all about, I want the Kentucky voters to reject Gallrain, if for no other reason than it spanks Trump a little bit. Because in this particular case, he's attacking a good, decent, honorable man that has principles. Congressman Massey, you at least have them. I think that's one of the reasons it rubs some of the Republican Party some way, because you prove time and time again that they lack the principles.
1: Correct. And, you know, I don't know many married couples who agree with their spouse more than 90% of the time. And I'm not in a cult. I'm not in a marriage. Although this AI ad say I'm in a throuple up there in D.C.
0: I know.
1: But
0: that's a sad part of reality, that someone believes what they're seeing with that artificial intelligence stuff. That, you know, that's why money works in campaigns, because people are not paying attention along the way. I know all about you. I know why you voted the way you did. I could reject every single assertion from the opposition's ads because I pay attention. Right. It's the sad part is that someone says you voted to, you wouldn't vote to fund the border wall or whatever, fails to appreciate your broader context, which is, yeah, that was one item in a 1,000-page bill, and I'm not going to vote for all that stuff at once because, well, it costs too much money.
1: Yeah. Well, and listen, I was also going to add, the only person, the only entity, I should say, that deserves your 100% faith and trust is God. And that's the only thing that I trust 100%.
0: And we'll end on that positive note.
1: Whatever happens today, by the way, is God's will, and it is historic. They will write about this in the history books. I hope if you're listening to this show, you go vote before 6 p.m. That's when the polls close. Get there a little bit earlier than that. Kentucky revised statutes requires that your employer let you have time off to go vote. So if you need to leave an hour early, let them know you got to leave an hour early to go vote.
0: And apparently, as long as you're in line by 6, you will be allowed to vote even if the clock picks past 6. Congressman Thomas Massie, a distinct honor and privilege, as always, to have you on the 55 KRC Morning Show, most notably on this all-important election day. I wish you all the best, sir. And the first order of business this morning was to text Mary, your assistant, and tell her I was praying for you.
1: Oh, thank you, Brian. Do pray for me and my family. They've been through a lot in all this mudslinging. And my beautiful wife, who's been so tolerant of this. She's even been attacked by the president on Truth Social. I think that was beyond the pale. But as soon as I hang up here, I'm walking across the street to the polling location and casting my own vote, brother.
0: Just like Shannon's son did for the first-time voter. There he is, proudly beaming with the "I voted today," and he voted for you in his first vote.
1: Oh, real quick, Victory Party is at the Airport Marriott in Hebron.
0: Airport Marriott Hebron. What time does it start?
1: The doors open at 6.
0: 6 p.m., be there, and we hope it's a great celebration. Congressman Massie, you have my prayers, absolutely. Get out vote. We'll talk again soon after the election, sir.
1: Be part of history.
0: 7:33 right now, 55 KRC, the talk station. 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
14: Thomas Massie betrayed Kentucky conservatives. He didn't just sell out President Trump, he sold you out too. Massie voted against President Trump's tax cuts. He voted against finishing Trump's wall. Thomas Massie even voted against banning taxpayer-funded sex changes on kids. On May 19th, President Trump wants you to fire Thomas Massie.
15: Thomas Massie, we got to get rid of this loser. 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He's disloyal to the people of Kentucky, and most importantly, he is disloyal to the United States of America. And he's got to be voted out of office as soon as possible.
14: Defeat the deserter, Thomas Massie. 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Vote for Ed Gowrine on May 19th. 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
0: Here is your Channel 9 weather forecast. Got a cloudy day, and then the showers show up sometime around 2 or 3 p.m. Maybe a storm or two. 86 for the high. More rain late in the evening. Storms possible. Some maybe severe. 65 the overnight low. Tomorrow's high 73 with some scattered showers. Clouds overnight 53 but dry. And a cloudy Thursday at 70 for the high. 67 right now. Let's get a traffic update.
6: 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Crews continue to work with accidents eastbound 74 before you get to 275. At the Whitewater Split, traffic backing towards Harrison. Southbound 75, a wreck near Springboro has the right lanes blocked. Chuck Ingram, 55 KRC, the talk station.
0: 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Very happy Tuesday to you. What an enlightening conversation. So if you hear the Gowrine ads, just listen to the interview with Thomas Massie right there, and you'll appreciate and understand why. Well, you're not being told the truth. You're being lied to, I guess. Let me phrase it that way. Welcome back. It's time of the week. We talk to WeThePeopleConvention.org's Tom Zawistowski. I check out his webpage, bookmark it, and listen to his podcast every week. Tom, welcome back to the show, man. It's always great having you on.
19: Oh, man, Brian, what are you and Joe doing to me here following Brian Massey, Thomas Massey, for this interview you just did? Man, I think Trump's will have the IRS investigating the We the People convention by this afternoon if I'm not careful. So, I'll be back to Obama days 15 years ago. Holy cow. Listen, my friend, my brother, first of all, a great interview. And really great points. The problem isn't Thomas Massey, is it?
0: No.
19: The problem is the system we've got. The problem is that money, buys propaganda. I will remind your listeners that in 2014, the Supreme Court struck down the Ohio law that prohibited lying.
0: Yeah.
19: Political campaigns.
0: It's free speech.
19: And if they hadn't done that, I don't think that had to play right before I came on. I would have been on the air.
0: Well, I mean, you can't. I mean, this is the point he made, and they doubled down on it today. And I've been making the point on his behalf for the whole time I've been listening to Ed Gowrain ads. Yes, he voted no, but it was part of a massive bill. If you give him the one line item like border wall security or abortion, whatever it happens to be, he's going to vote in favor of the way that most of my listening audience wants. But because there are no standalone bills, these massive omnibus spending bills, you're going to get a no from Massey because they increase our nation's debt, which is already insurmountable.
19: No. I mean, again, we don't need less Thomas Massey.
0: We need more
19: Thomas Massey. We need like a couple hundred more. But the point is, like he pointed out, the military-industrial complex, the various billionaires and their companies, they don't want that. They don't want that. They got a good thing going, man. $6.7 trillion a year going somewhere, right, into people's pockets, and they don't want to cut spending. And it's just, this is why people say to me, well, Tom, how can, Amy Acton be tied with Vivek Ramaswamy or Sherrod Brown be able to compete with John Houston? Well, if you spend $100 million telling people lies, you can convince them the earth is flat. I mean, it's just like you're talking about the data center issue in the previous half an hour, which I think you took a great position on. That No. Look it. We can make data centers safe and good for the community if we just look at the details and deal with facts, but you're not getting any facts. You're being told it's the end of the world. It's going to pollute your water, your air. The sound is a problem. It's going to use your electricity. I heard all this from fracking, from the same people. It's all bullcrap.
0: Yeah.
19: But how do we get through it? And you're doing a fabulous job. And my message to the people of Kentucky is straightforward. These billionaires can spend money. They can print lies. But you decide today. They aren't voting today. You are. Call your friends. Get people out to vote. I mean, they vote in Democratic races, right? If there's a Democrat on the ballot, they could vote. But in a Republican race, Republicans vote. You can decide, not their money. Do your own research. Listen to what Thomas Massey just said. And get the hell out and make a statement about who you want to represent you.
0: Yeah.
19: That's the most important thing that's happening today. Don't let them decide. If you turn out numbers, I think we'll be just fine. I trust the people of Kentucky. I trust the MAGA movement. I trust the Patriots. But, man, we are in a bad way because money has taken our agency, Brian. They've taken away our ability to counter the fact that their lies with facts. They've taken that away, and it scares the hell out of me.
0: Well, I'm going to put it a different way. I'm not disagreeing with you, Tom Zawistowski from WePeopleConvention.org. We, by not paying attention, by ignoring what's, I call it weed dwelling. You don't have to necessarily dwell in weeds to pay attention. Like, for example, Congressman Massey's record. You know what he did in the past, the reasons he voted in favor of or against it. But if more people knew that, Ed Gowrain's campaign would amount to literally nothing. Right? I mean, it's because we don't pay attention that money and influence can come up with a lie commercial, and it actually sways people. That is what really irks me more than anything, Tom, that those campaign ads have worked to some degree in favor of Ed.
19: Propaganda works.
0: I
19: don't know if I said this to you before, but I had come up with an idea to create a company called Political AI, where I would build software that would help inform people about what their representatives were doing. And one of the things I wanted to develop was a phone app that I was calling the BS detector, where you could let your phone listen to an ad, and then the AI would tell you if it was BS. Boy, I wish I had one of those today.
0: I'd even give it permissions if I had an app like that, because I'm not an app guy, because I listen to Dave Hatter every Friday. But I'd sign up for that. But Tom Zalesowski, speaking of way too much money in politics, apparently people have caught on. And they're stealing from us. Shocking. There's a lot of fraud, waste, and abuse going on, most notably here in Ohio, in the Medicaid issues we've got going on. That, and will Ohio suspend the gas tax? More with Tom Zalesowski at 7:45 right now, 55 KRC, the talk station, and a strong, favorable word for my friends at Rhino Shield. 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
0: Channel 9 weather, we got partly cloudy skies, showers and storms showing up sometime around 2-ish. High of 86 today, then more rain late in the day, kind of into the overnight area. Overnight, we're going to see a low of 65. Tomorrow, overcast, scattered showers possible, 73. Just going to be cloudy overnight with a low of 53 and a cloudy, dry Thursday with a high of 70. It's 67 now, it's traffic time.
6: 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Crews continue to work with a wreck northbound on 71's ramp to westbound lateral. The ramp is blocked. Eastbound 74, an accident near Dry Fork backs traffic into Harrison. There's an accident on Galbraith at Miami. 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
0: 750, 55 KRC, the talk station. We, thepeopleconvention.org, is where you find Tom Zawistowski, and I recommend you to do so. Tom joins the program every week, talk about some really important issues as we pivot over to the Medicaid scandal. Tom, the Daily Wire blew the lid off this, I think probably better than anybody else, but we've kind of had rumblings of fraud, waste, and abuse in the Medicaid system for a long time now. Keith Faber, I think, did an audit back in 2024 and found all kinds of problems. And what is with, and this is the point I wanted to make, the electronic visit verification, which apparently is a new thing here in the state of Ohio. Wasn't that mandated in earlier congressional legislation that you had to do electronic verification when individuals were providing like home service to their own family members under Medicaid?
19: Yeah, it was. And so
0: where in the hell was it off? Where in the hell was Ohio? Who turned it off and under what right did they have to turn it off since the law required it, Tom?
19: Right. And so the focus is on Mike DeWine and his, you know, appointed people, you know, in these various agencies. If you listen, you know, to Matt Huffman, I mean, he just came right out and said that the legislature had passed like 11 different bills to fix this, to make sure these things weren't happening. And DeWine vetoed all of them. How do you not have blame when they tried to fix it and you stopped them?
0: Well, more fundamentally, Tom,
19: he's in trouble.
0: Why did he stop it? Well, is there an answer to that?
19: Yeah, remember when President Trump at the State of the Union asked people, representatives, if your job is to represent the American people instead of foreigners, and none of the Democrats stood up?
0: Yep.
19: Yeah, well, Mike DeWine's not standing up, is he? He's also behind the Haitians in Springfield. He's been on this side of the illegals for decades. And now I think it's finally catching up to him because he cares more about them than he does about us. This is no small amount of money.
0: No.
19: This is $1 billion minimum. And now we got the DOJ coming in this coming week to start investigating. There's going to be people arrested. And it's not going to be a few people because people have known this and they didn't do anything, just like in Minneapolis, just like in Minnesota, just like in Maine. This is an issue, Brian, I'm telling you. In the election this November,
0: yes.
19: I think fraud is going to be as big of an issue as illegal immigration was in 2024 because it affects every one of us, and I got news for every one of us. It's happening everywhere, not just blue states, not just red states. It's in your local community, and I'll tell you, county prosecutors are going to be involved in this because they've known about a lot of this and done nothing.
0: Well, one of many government programs we can point to that are just ridden with fraud, waste, and abuse. You know, it's one of the things I talk with Tech Friday's Dave Hatter. If software developers focused upfront on security, we'd have a lot less problems we have with these Internet of Things devices. No, they just want to get something out into market. If our elected officials cared more about the taxpayer dollar and preventing fraud, waste, and abuse, gee, something like electronic verification, they might put that into legislation and require states to do it so we aren't ripped off. Question, how can states get rid of the obligation to do it? I guess they just do whatever the hell they want, Tom.
19: And see, and again, it's simple things. When I was a young man, I worked as a security guard in like manufacturing plants. And I used to have to turn a key in at each door to show that I checked it and I did my rounds. That's all this is. When you hear electronic verification, it sounds so fancy. It's like a time clock. For those of you old enough like me, what it basically says is, okay, we're going to pay you to take care of this senior citizen who can't take care of themselves. But you've got to have GPS on the phone that says, I'm at their house.
0: Yeah.
19: And I got here at 11 o'clock, and I left at 4 o'clock. That's all it is. Why would we turn that off?
0: And, you know, giant red flag to double down on the realities going on in Ohio. How in the hell is it that so many of these agencies could have the same damn address and the vast majority of the payments went into Franklin County alone? Huh. Nothing to see there. You would think statistically that is so unlikely to happen that immediately will be a flag for fraud, waste, and abuse.
19: Well, this is what I'm saying. They've institutionalized it. This isn't like a couple of people or some individuals figuring out how to scam a program. This is literally the Somalis and other group. Heck, you know, Russian actors, people from foreign countries have, you know, been able to figure out where the flaws are. And then they like print a manual and then they recruit an army of people to do it. And that's why you have whole buildings in Columbus full of the same people doing the same scam.
0: Just but like
19: what, we don't have any way to detect that. Why not?
0: Just like Minnesota. It's scary. It's but you know what? I'm with you all day long. This is the American people, taxpayer dollars, whether they come from Republican pockets or Democrat pockets or anybody. They should all have a keen interest in preventing people from ripping us off collectively. That is an issue that I hope is the biggest issue for November. And we get to vote on it because I know which side of the political ledger I'm on, Tom, and I know I am against all of this fraud, waste, and abuse. Someone else out there has to be, too. WeThePeopleConvention.org. Yeah. WeThePeopleConvention.org. Find Tom there and check out his podcast weekly and tune into the 55 KRC Morning Show on a Tuesday at 7:30. You'll hear Tom. Tom, we'll talk next week. Keep up the great work, my friend.
19: Thanks, Brian. Get out the vote, Kentucky. Get out the vote.
0: Get out the vote. Arlene's on the line. Arlene, if you hold on over the break, we had Tom in this segment. I'll be happy to take your call after the top of the hour news. Everybody else, feel free to call. We got some time before we get to, right, the Daniel Davis deep dive at 8:30. Right back.
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0: see some storms reducing, hail and damaging wind gusts. Rain will end overnight, and then tomorrow we'll still see some scattered showers. Highs tomorrow end up at 73. That's your 9 First Morning Forecast. I'm meteorologist Jennifer Ketchmark on 55 KRC.
1: 69 degrees right now, 55 KRC, the talk station. It's time for a traffic update.
2: 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Northbound 75, slow go out of Florence into downtown. Northbound 471, heavy from Southgate. They cleared the wreck. Northbound 71's ramp to the lateral. Inbound 74, still working with the wreck near Dry Fork. Chuck Ingram, 55 KRC, the talk station.
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1: 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Happy Election Day. Polls are open. Northern Kentucky. Of course, it was an honor.

0: having Congressman Massey on the program in the last hour. Talked for a good full half hour, and appreciate his willingness to come on the show. And we do have Bradley J for the Inside Scoop with Breitbart News, which wasn't on the rundown, but Bradley's ready to talk about the elections. But I promised Arlene, so Shane and Jim hold. I promised Arlene I'd take her call. Arlene, thank you for holding over the break, and welcome to the morning show.
1: Thank you, Brian. I wanted to say that I think that the people in Massey's district, like myself, have lost a voice. My vote isn't heard. I mean, I admire Massey for his principles. I've always voted for him in the past. I've worked every one of his campaigns. But I've never gotten a reply to my monthly emails to him. I have gotten a form letter like everyone else gets, but I don't know how. I've gone to his rallies. I never have a chance to say, Representative Massey, would you please bring up this topic? Would you please address this? I mean, I do admire the man, but I feel like for the last 14 years, I have no voice in Congress. And I think yourself and people, other people in Ohio, Indiana, any state, they are putting a nail in his coffin, too, because your representatives have not backed up his attempts to do anything about the budget.
0: Warren Davidson has. I mean, you know, you have fiscal hawks.
1: I have heard Davidson.
0: Okay, well, there's
1: Can
0: one.
1: Name other people. Okay.
0: Honestly, so I know Warren Davidson. Arlene, I know Warren Davidson pretty well. And honestly, it's a sad, sorry state of affairs when you don't hear back from your congressperson. But you and I and everybody else that has an elected official kind of all the same shared experience as you, Arlene. They don't have time to respond to individual letters regularly. So to the extent you feel you don't have a voice with Congressman Massey, you know, all I can see is I don't know what you see in Ed Gallrain. I don't know who he is or what he even stands for, because he doesn't have the cojones to even sit down and debate Congressman Massey, in spite of the fact that he was asked to multiple times. He wouldn't come on the morning show to discuss his platform individually with me, in spite of being asked six times. So, you know, welcome to the shared experience we all have with politicians. I appreciate your call, Arlene. I certainly do, and I appreciate you holding over the break. I hear your frustration. I can't deny it. Welcome to the world of politics and somebody that knows all about politics, Breitbart, B-R-E-I-T-B-A-R-T, politics editor Bradley J. Welcome back to the morning show, sir. It's a pleasure to have you on.
2: It is always great to be with you. Happy Tuesday.
0: Happy Tuesday right back at you. Following the Massey Gallrain race by any chance, Bradley?
2: Wait, what race? Yeah, I've been following that. Well, just a little bit, man. That's a humdinger, isn't it? It's coming down to the wire. It's a big one. That's all everybody's talking about in Washington. I think. I don't know which way it's going to go. It looks like it might be a coin flip right now. But either way, it's going to have big repercussions, not just here in Washington, but also in what kind of representation the folks in Northern Kentucky are going to have.
0: And I know Breitbart are real staunch Trump supporters, and I've seen some negative comments on Breitbart about Congressman Massey, and everybody's entitled to their own opinion, but there's some firm conviction people in the 4th District in Kentucky, and, you know, time and time again, they keep bringing back Congressman Massey, and I think he represents what the will of they collectively are, which is someone who has principles, stands on them, believes in the Constitution of the United States of America and the words that are in it. So, yeah, he bucks the trend and bucks the system, but he stands as a thorn in every other person's side who doesn't pay attention to the bottom line, fiscal responsibility, or the words of the Constitution. So I think it's one of the reasons I just love my Northern Kentucky voters.
2: Yeah, and look, I totally understand what you're saying. You know, they say that politics is the art of the possible. Massey, the big problem to me with Massey is that he doesn't want anything. Massey has no intention of being productive. He never offers any serious proposals or reaches for any levers that are actually at his disposal to move the needle on these things he claims to care about. He's a member of Congress. He's not a member of the media. He can actually do something to solve these problems. But his vote is never achievable on all these issues, on these funding bills that will fund President's agenda, on the one big beautiful bill that was not. But it was the encapsulation of every single campaign promise just about that President Trump had. He was a no, and he didn't even want anything. He didn't offer anything for his vote. his vote wasn't achievable. The White House has stopped working with him because they know they've come to the conclusion that he just wants attention. He doesn't want to seriously work with them to pass any legislation. He just he likes to be contrarian to make himself feel like the smartest guy in the room. He claims he's a purist and that Congress is irredeemable and that he's the only member of Congress that's any good. And then he goes and fundraises 24/7 so that he can remain a member of it.
0: Well, he wouldn't have had to do that if he
2: sure seems like a fraud.
0: Well, Bradley, he wouldn't have had to raise all that money if the multi-billionaires had to pour millions and millions of dollars against him and voting for Ed Gallrain. We don't even know who Ed is. He wouldn't debate. He's a mystery to everyone. I mean, the only thing Donald Trump has been able to say about him, he's a great guy, he's got a firm handshake, and he's out of central casting. And insofar as Massey not doing anything, just go back if you didn't get a chance to listen to my interview with, because I had Congressman Massey on for a half hour beginning at 7:05. The podcast will be at 55KRC.com. I think he made some points that are contrary to what your position is relative to Massey, but I didn't ask for an argument with you, Bradley, about it, but the folks in my listening audience are fully aware of where Massey stands on the various issues and what he is in favor of and what he has been able to accomplish as a congressman. What are the other races you're looking at in the today there, Bradley?
2: Well, that's definitely the big one. Coming out off of Louisiana this weekend, I mean, Trump is riding pretty high right now. He defeated Bill Cassidy with Julia Letlow and state treasurer. Cassidy didn't even get a quarter. This is an incumbent senator. He did not even get a quarter of the vote in the primary and is going to miss the runoff. Well, that's really wild.
0: Didn't he vote to impeach Trump, though?
2: He did.
0: Yeah.
2: He did.
0: That's a third rail.
2: Come back to hone him.
0: That's a third rail.
2: Well, it wasn't just that. He's continued to... look, he's not somebody who, I mean, he's definitely one of those old guard Republicans. You know, why can't we all get along? Who wants to lock arms with Democrats, even as they're trying to trans your kindergartner and not tell you about it? Some people just, they get, especially these folks who, and honestly, Brian, this is one reason why I've started over the years to come around to term limits. These folks get so locked into the battles of yesteryear that even as like the dynamics change, even as the battlefield changes, they're still locked into these old wars and they don't realize how much things have changed. Cassidy's gone. Whoever replaces him will be better than what came before him. But more to your question, yeah, there are some other races today. As an Alabamian, I'm looking to Alabama's Senate race. Coach Tuberville is going to waltz to the governor's race there. There's some congressional races around. We've also started early voting in Texas. There's that big Texas Senate Republican primary runoff between Ken Paxton and John Cornyn. That's going to be a humdinger as well. The election day for that is next week. But there's a lot of pieces moving around here. And definitely some races to watch. It's wild that we're already in primary season, but we are in the thick of it now.
0: Breitbart Politics editor Bradley Jay. I am really hopeful that November there will be one big dominant issue for all the parties to deal with, and that's fraud, waste, and abuse. I mean, we found in Minnesota, what we're finding in Ohio, what we're finding in multiple other states, Medicaid is a huge problem, other government spending programs. It seems to me that the genie's out of the bottle on our government's inability to track our federal taxpayer dollars and where they end up. Do you think that issue has legs and traction? Are we going to see some reform? Is the money going to stop flowing out the door unregulated? Will that be an issue, Bradley J?
2: Maybe I'm cynical. I want to see people in handcuffs.
0: I do too.
2: Until that happens. Look, the administration is doing all the right thing. They have been saying that, look, it's going to take months sometimes to put some of these big cases together. Fine. Okay. I'd like to see people in jail today. But it needs, we need to see mass arrest, for, I think, this to be really stopped and for it to stop going forward so that other people don't continue to perpetuate these kinds of schemes. There needs to be a disincentive so that they know that they're going to jail. The problem is that we have so many of these immigrants from who just come in mass in such large numbers, there's no reason for them to assimilate. They just live in their own little areas, in their own little communities, like the Somalians in all these different states. Like they came from Somalia. I mean, prison here is better than living in Somalia. So I'm really. You say the genie's out of the bottle, and I know exactly what you need. But this is such a significant problem that it really might take years to address. Trump's shown at times that he can reverse that kind of conventional thinking, but it's going to take an administration-wide effort. We are seeing right now what needs to be done, the early stages of that, but they've got to land the plane.
0: Breitbart, Politics Editor Bradley J., I certainly appreciate you spending time with my listeners each and every week. There's somebody from Breitbart each and every week at the 8 o'clock hour. It's great hearing from you today. I appreciate your thoughts and comments, and I always encourage my listeners, bookmark it. You'll be glad you did. 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Read what Bradley and the other crew have to say each and every day, like I do. Bradley, thanks for your time today, my friend. I'll look forward to having you back on real soon.
2: Absolutely. Always a pleasure to join you.
0: Take care, brother. It's 8:17 right now. Wendy, you're next. If you mind holding, and Jim's on the phone as well. 513-749-5500, 800-823-TALK, #550 on AT&T phones. Call in before we get to Daniel Davis' deep dive at the bottom of the hour. I'll be right back.
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0: 10 and 9 weather forecast. Partly cloudy day today. Showers and storms show up around 2 or 3. 86 for the high, and then we get another round of rain late in the day. Maybe some storms overnight, 65 for the low. 73 the high tomorrow, overcast and scattered showers. Cloudy overnight, 53, and a dry Thursday, cloudy and high of 70. 69 degrees right now, time for a traffic update. Chuck.
11: 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Northbound 75 continues slow between Turfway and Town. Northbound 471 off and on the brakes from Grand. Add an extra 10 minutes southbound 71 between 275 and Red Bank. Inbound 74 backs above Montana. Chuck Ingram, 55 KRC, the talk station.
0: 821, 55 KRC, the talk station. Daniel Davis Deep Dive coming up next. Real quick, before I get to Wendy, a reminder, Honor Flight Tri-State, CVG is the place to be about 8:30, and you could do a twofer. You heard Congressman Massey mention he has a victory party at the Cincinnati Airport Marriott on Progress Drive, which is literally right across the avenue from the CVG. So maybe you can stop by Honor Flight and then go to the Massey Rally, or maybe show up at the Massey Rally, which begins at 6, and head on over to the Welcome Home Ceremony at CVG. God bless Honor Flight, Tri-State, and everyone involved. Also, one more real quick reminder. At Jim and Jack's today, beginning at 1, Christopher Smithman will be there for you. If you're an eligible voter in the city of Cincinnati, to sign a petition requiring council member majorities to actually have a say in the hiring and firing of police and fire chiefs. So that's a great idea, and I encourage people to stop by Jim and Jack's today to sign on to that. Wendy, I thank you so much for holding, and I appreciate you calling today. Welcome.
1: Brian, I want to tell you that I'm getting ready to go vote, so I won't keep you long, and I'm going to vote for Thomas Massey. Now, I love Trump, and I've campaigned for Trump, but there's a fox in the hen house. And I think maybe a little pride with President Trump because Massey voted against the big bill, but Massey had a reason. I called him, and he talks to you. He's always been very open, and the door and the phone is open to him. He's a good man, and Gallerine is being supported by the Democrats. What do you know about Gallerine? Nothing, because he won't tell you. Exactly, Brian. And he's evil, evil, evil. I belong to the Tea Party. I have found them to do a lot of good vetting on all the candidates, and they are crazy about Thomas Massey, and they know he's a good man. So I'm trying to get the word out. Don't listen to these terrible advertisements. And unfortunately, I'm going to have to disagree with President Trump. I've called him 4 times in the last 2 weeks. And you speak to his assistants, that I tried to explain to him that he's being taken for a fool. So, Brian, you're doing a great job supporting Thomas Massey. Please keep it up all day so people will change their mind. Pray before you vote. Ask God for wisdom. And so you can make the correct vote. And it's not Gallerine. It's Thomas Massey. Thank you so much,
0: Brian. Thank you for calling, and thank you for the impassioned plea. And I agree with you completely. Fiscal responsibility, limited government, and free market. I think that pretty much sums up Congressman Thomas Massey. Fiscal responsibility, limited government, free markets. Remember the Tea Party? I do. Let's see what Jim's got. He's got a different topic to talk about. Jim, thanks for calling this morning. Welcome to the morning show.
12: Good morning, Brian. I would have to totally agree with Wendy, and I'm sorry he's not Thomas is not my representative, and I wish we had 435 Thomas Masseys in Congress. We wouldn't have the problems we got. But I'm calling you about, you talked about oil and gas with somebody yesterday. Clay and Buck have had several experts in the field on over the last several weeks because of the gas crisis we have, or the mm-hmm. high gas prices. And they've been explaining that, yeah, we do produce a lot, you know, we're exporting oil, but we're exporting, light oil, and what we do in our refineries is heavy sour oil, and we could be doing that, but of course the environmental wackos stand in the way of us building plants or refineries that would refine the oil that we produce. So that's part of the problem. It's a commodity, so it's, you know, we can't charge $50 million over in Saudi Arabia and without our people shipping oil over there to gain more money here.
0: Yeah, it's a simple question of fundamental economics, supply and demand. If we have all the oil in the world, we just don't have the refining capacity to do it right here in our own backyard. Yes, because of the environmental regulations is standing in the way. NIMBY lawsuits, we could go on and on. You're dead right on that, Jim. Appreciate the call, my friend. 825, 55 KRC, the talk station. The war's on. No, they're not. It's not. It's off now. And we'll be dropping bombs in, 3 days now? Or I don't know. Daniel Davis, Deep Dive. Retired Lieutenant Colonel Daniel Davis is going to join the program, talk about that. As well as What is going on with the Russians? I thought they had one of the biggest militaries and greatest militaries in the world. Not so, apparently. We'll see what he's got to say about that. Daniel Davis Deep Dive coming up next.
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0: Channel 9 tells us we have a partly cloudy day today with showers and storms showing up sometime around 2 or 3. 86 will be the high, and then late in the day, we're going to have more showers showing up in the area. 65 will be the overnight low. 73, the high tomorrow with scattered showers. Cloudy overnight, 53, and a cloudy Thursday with a high of 70. 70 right now. Time for traffic, Chuck.
11: 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Southbound 75, better through Westchester, heavier through Lachlan due to an accident near Paddock that has the right lane blocked off. Northbound 75 starting to clear out a bit between Florence and downtown. Same for northbound 471, heaviest from Grand. Chuck Ingram, 55 KRC, the talk station.
0: 8:30 at 55 KRC, the talk station. It is that time of the week. We get a deep dive from Daniel Davis, the alertive Daniel Davis Deep Dive with retired Lieutenant Colonel Daniel Davis. Find his podcast wherever you find your podcasts and tune into the 55 KRC Morning Show every Tuesday at this time. Good to see you, my friend. I have the privilege of being able to see your shining, smiling face. And boy, we don't have anything to talk about today, do we, Daniel Davis? Wait a second.
28: I mean, there are some things, I guess.
0: Let us start with Iran. I guess based upon Donald Trump's own words, today was the day the bombs were going to start dropping. I think Polymarket had the over and under on that one, but we wake up and find out, no, apparently he had got the request from some of the Gulf allies, United Arab Emirates, Saudi Arabia, to hold off, wait for it, we're going to negotiate something. He said, well, other countries have come to me and they've said, we're getting ready to do a very major attack tomorrow, but I put it off for a little while, hopefully maybe forever, but possibly for a little while, because we've had very big discussions with Iran and we'll see what they amount to. Your tea leaf reading on whether these discussions will bear any fruit, Daniel Davis, given the Iranians' absolute outright rejection up until this moment of time in every single demand President Trump has presented it with. Sir.
1: Well, I mean, other than what you said, I mean, sure, it sounds bad when you put it like that. But that's exactly the situation we're in. And obviously, this is not the first time we've been down this road where President Trump says he's paused the war or paused his bombing or paused the Project Freedom in the Persian Gulf, et cetera. And every time the other side says, what are you talking about? We didn't agree to anything. We're not even talking other than these list of demands. And that's the case we're in right now. Almost immediately after that, the Iranian side said, there's no negotiations here. We're passing things back along with some intermediaries, but to reiterate our positions, we have not given in on anything. And yet President Trump said in a press conference subsequent to issuing his Truth Social that he said, yeah, I think we're really close to an agreement. And unfortunately, he said that a bunch of times throughout this time that they've already agreed to this and that. And then the Iranian side always comes back and says, no, we haven't agreed to anything other than demands of you, which amount to, quite frankly, surrender. And President Pezeshkian came out afterwards and reiterated the same thing. Several other people did. So across the board, the Iranian side says, I don't know what he's talking about. That's not what we've agreed to.
0: All right. Assuming the status quo remains the status quo as it has been now since the so-called ceasefire went into, let's walk through what seems to be an inevitable scenario. So the status quo remains. That's not good enough for Trump. He doesn't get what he wants. We start throwing additional rockets and bombs. I don't know if it means boots on the grounds, but are we in a better position now from a military perspective to achieve whatever it is we're hoping to achieve there after this passage of time? I've read quite a few comments from military analysts saying, oh, we've been gathering up a lot of additional intelligence. We know more now about where all of these mystery bases are and these drone manufacturing facilities and where the Swift boats might be parked or kept. We know where these military targets are. And then there's also that growing concern that this military operation, if it moves forward, is going to start bombing the civilian-related targets. What that means and the scope of that remains to be seen. But do you see us, at least militarily now, better than we were, say, 6 weeks ago? Daniel Davis.
1: No, zero chance. And listen, it's not like we suddenly discovered where these underground bunkers are or where these fast boats are located. We've known that for decades. I mean, we've known it's hard for them to build a lot of these things without knowing. And you see a lot of things that came out. I think it was in the Wall Street Journal, New York Times, CNN, several people done a lot of analysis. And they've said that even these 33 bases that we know of, meaning we know of them, and we were not able to take them out before. And now you have restocked your inventory, so you have a bunch more missiles that you had the first time. Why does anybody think that you're going to have any more success hitting a granite mountain than you had the first time with the same ordnance? So you may be able to shut off some of the doors of some of the exit ramps of some of these underground missile facilities, but they have engineering units that are designed and did during the first 40 days to make them reaccessible again. So you're not going to succeed the second time on the same target with the same ordnance that you did the first time. And then, of course, the biggest issue is not what you can destroy, but what they can retaliate against. And they have been unequivocal and repetitive here of late to say, if you strike anything else, we are going to hit targets that we have not fired at. Is the energy systems, the oil production facilities, pipelines, and water treatment facilities, desalinization plants, which are vital for literal survival of any of these regimes in a region. So the military thing is, if you go down that path, it's a double-sided coin there. You don't get to just hit them and attrit them. It's a two-way street. And so when you launch your first one, you've got to be prepared for whatever follows next. And if you can't do that, then you can't take step one. That's part of the analysis that's missing and is absolutely vital to understand.
0: Well, and that's obviously serves to suggest why the United Arab Emirates and Saudi Arabia and other the other countries were insisting that Trump do a pause on this and try to get some negotiated peace. But like you said, when we started out, we kind of a sense of agreement that they don't seem to want to move and aren't going to go anywhere. So this campaign, this military campaign, seems inevitable, doesn't it?
1: Well, no, it's not inevitable, because I think that there's enough people, and I know this for certain on the inside, that our most senior military commanders are telling the president exactly what I just told you. And I think that's the reason why we've had these multiple pauses when it looked like we were right on the verge of something, because he realizes and is being told it won't work. And they will respond like that. And that causes profound long-term harm economically. And I think that is pushing him off this. So I still think that there's a decent shot that he finds some way to just declare victory and walk away. Because I'm just telling you, there won't be a negotiated settlement in the foreseeable future. I mean, long into the future, because the Iranian side calculates the same thing I just told you, that they time is on their side. They are being hurt bad from both the blockade and from the previous round. And they know they would be hurt again if it goes back to fighting. But they think that they can endure their pain, and they seem very confident of this, longer than we can endure the pain that would happen on the other side. And they are very immovable on their terms. So I don't think there's going to be a negotiated settlement. There's no military solution. So that only leaves, in my view, the only plausible path is for Trump to just say, okay, we caused them enough harm. We'll go back if they ever do it again. But we're just going to leave and leave it to them to figure out. That's the best chance we have right now. And I think there is a chance of that.
0: Well, and the Iranians seem to have some sense of American politics. Donald Trump's staring down the barrel of a November election, which may flip the Senate, maybe the House. I mean, you know, this is a problem and a gamble that he's risking, because the American people are struggling mightily with the massive increase in inflation brought about by this gasoline and diesel problem. Are they are aware of our political situation here, correct?
1: Believe me, yes, they are. I've interviewed a few of them for my show just to get their sense of it. I've looked at some of the comments that other officials have made publicly, and they're keenly aware of that. And listen, I think President Trump is too. And I think that not a commonly understood factor that could be coming today with the election in Kentucky of Representative Massey and his fight with his challenger there, that Trump is massively backing.
0: Oh, we
1: like over 20 million people. I'm sorry, $20 million have been put behind Massey's opponent. And if all of that, with the weight of President Trump's endorsement, with Secretary Hegseth going down and campaigning for this challenger, if that fails and he loses, I think that could have a bigger impact on Trump saying, okay, we're in real trouble for November. I've got to get this thing off the deck now, because the best that we had couldn't even beat this one guy in our primary. So I think that could have a surprising impact on his decision to get out of this if it goes bad.
0: That's an interesting take. Trust me, my listening audience is painfully aware of the Massey-Gowring race. They've been dominating the commercial cycle. You can't turn away or turn anywhere without seeing that argument back and forth between their campaign ads. And I had Congressman Massey on in 7 o'clock hour, talked to him for a half hour, Daniel, and $40 million so far in that election. If you add it,
1: okay, I thought it was 20.
0: Well, maybe the other side has spent 20, but collectively, if you go to television ads, radio ads, mailers, and everything, he thinks in the aftermath it's going to be closer to 40, but it's already well documented that the spending on advertising is at 33, making it the most expensive congressional race in the entire history of this nation.
1: Yeah, that is unbelievable that so much stock has been put in. And I think the president's making a big gamble here, because if it doesn't work, I mean, it damages his brand across the board. So I think that they put too much stock in this one race.
0: Well, we are going to wait to see. I know our Northern Kentucky voter friends have strong conviction, sir, and that's why they have repeatedly sent Massey back, in spite of the fact that he is known as Mr. No. Pivoting over, Russia. A headline from the Wall Street Journal today: Russia war is going badly on the ground and in the air. I guess just from an initial standpoint, and you've been pointing out the superiority of the Russian military since we started talking about this invasion of Ukraine some time ago, Daniel Davis. Did you ever think it was going to take this long to accomplish whatever the Russians are hoping to accomplish? Because apparently they haven't made any gains in land. They're suffering with massive losses, loss of life, soldiers killed. And the Ukrainians have apparently adapted to this method of warfare and are starting to use drones to their advantage, even launching strikes into Moscow the other day. What do you make of this?
1: Yeah, I think that some of this enthusiasm is a little unfounded and overblown. There have been some definite advances with the Ukraine side on the drone warfare side, especially the long-range drones, not just the ones on the tactical side, because they are losing so many men and are having so much trouble even press-ganging guys to come to the front. They are now relying like massively on the drones themselves because they don't have the manpower. And that is still, it slowed Russia down in a couple of places, but it hasn't stopped them. In fact, Russia is in the middle of an offensive operation in the Zaporizhia area that is gaining territory. I don't know why the Wall Street Journal isn't mentioning that they actually are on the move again there, but, and they're focusing on this big strike that came into Moscow. Most of it was shot down. A few of them did get through, and they don't seem to be talking about the 1,500 that came in the Russian direction about a day before that, too. So there is still very much viable in there. And as I've been talking to a number of folks here on my show recently, there is growing anger in Russia at the very issue you said, how can this be lasting this long? And to answer your first question, no, I did not think that it would be going 4.5 years and still no end in sight. And that's apparently the view of many in the Russian side. They're mad at Putin, not for fighting the war. They're mad at him for not fighting it hard enough. And they're pushing him hard to escalate and to do things different, potentially, according to some folks, even striking military targets in NATO countries at the factories where these long-range drones are manufactured or where these missiles are manufactured, which obviously you're talking Article 5 and the potential for a clash. But many on the Russian side are saying they're fed up with this and they're ready to do whatever it takes to actually win. So I think this is one of the more dangerous periods. And ironically, the fact that your Ukraine side is having success with some of these longer-range missiles actually puts the war at more risk of escalating because Russia says, look, the only way that Ukraine can do that is with direct help from the Western side through their airspace in the Baltics, their technology, their targeting capability, intelligence. And they say, therefore, you are in the war and we're stupid for not responding in kind. And we'll see if Putin gives into that. He's been very risk averse. But that pressure on him inside could eventually push us beyond that if enough Russians get angry.
0: That is a frightening reality. Something to be learned there. If we pivot back over to look at the situation, United States, Israel against Iran. We spent how many, a decade in Afghanistan, didn't really accomplish anything in there. Big, giant militaries versus really, really convicted people. They can do a lot of world hurt, can't they? Well, the Ukrainians have a conviction. The Russians are finding that out. They're 4.5 years in it. Seems to me there might be something to learn from just that reality.
1: And that one's a little bit different because you had the conviction on both sides of that line. And so now that it's going to, that's why I fear that it could escalate. And we should have gotten this off the table a long time ago.
0: Someday you and I will be talking about the end of the conflict and the end of the loss of life. Today, not today.
1: I look forward to that day.
0: 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God bless you, sir. We'll talk next week.
1: See you then.
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14: Thomas Massie betrayed Kentucky conservatives. He didn't just sell out President Trump, he sold you out too. Massie voted against President Trump's tax cuts. He voted against finishing Trump's wall. Thomas Massie even voted against banning taxpayer-funded sex changes on kids. On May 19th, President Trump wants you to fire Thomas Massie.
22: Thomas Massie, we got to get rid of this loser. This guy is bad. He's disloyal to the Republican Party. He's disloyal to the people of Kentucky. And most importantly, he is disloyal to the United States of America. And he's got to be voted out of office as soon as possible.
14: Defeat the deserter, Thomas Massie. On May 19th, elect the Trump-endorsed patriot, Captain Ed Gowrine, a Navy SEAL, farmer, and America First conservative. Vote for Ed Gowrine on May 19th. 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
0: One more time for the Channel 9 weather. We have a partly cloudy day today. Showers showing up around 2, 3 p.m. roughly. High of 86, and then we get another round of rain late in the day, like closer to 10 o'clock. Storms possible, 65 the overnight low. Tomorrow's high, 73 with scattered showers. Cloudy but dry overnight, 53 low, and a 70 high on Thursday with mostly cloudy skies. Finishing out at 70 degrees, and it's time for final traffic. Chuck.
11: 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Southbound 75 brake lights just before you get to 275, then very heavy. Through the Lachlan split down to an accident at Paddock, right lane blocked, close to a half hour delay. Northbound 75, delay times under the 10 minute mark now out of Erlanger. Chuck Ingram, 55K. Or see the talk station.
0: 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Election day in Kentucky.
29: I haven't got any calls this morning about whether the polls have been packed. I'm obviously thinking of the fourth in Kentucky with the Massey Gallrain race. Obviously has dominated the national news. Daniel Davis got wind of that, and so did Bradley J. from Breitbart. Let's go to the phone and see what Jim's got to say this morning. Jim, thanks for calling. Happy Tuesday to you, sir.
13: Yeah, happy election day. I'll be voting for Massey today. But the thing that scares me the most is if Gallrain wins, he can't debate. So what happens next? He might lose a seat entirely. That makes no sense to me.
29: I didn't think about that down the road in November, Jim. Do you think he'll come off of his position? He does not debate, at least insofar as debating with Massey's concerned. But he will debate his Democratic challenger in November. Do you think that's going to happen? Or do you think he's just going to stay in his Biden basement?
13: Well, I don't know. But I don't know if he can debate, if he's capable, if he looks like, goes out there and looks like a mess.
29: That's an interesting point, Jim. We've been deprived of the opportunity to see how the man works in action. That's an excellent point. That's one that I really didn't quite factor in. He might want, Massey never debated any of his primary challengers in the past, so I'm not going to give him the benefit. Fine, you can say that, but you've deprived the voters of an opportunity to see who you are. And I like that because his campaign website, Jim, I don't know if you've looked at it, it's pretty thin. And if you read what he's all about, Thomas Massey pretty much has all that covered demonstrably from his voting record. Second Amendment, exactly. At least Thomas Massey has a bunch of Second Amendment endorsements. So there's a multitude of reasons. That's a good point, though, Jim. I appreciate you calling up and making it. Did you go vote today?
13: I'm going in.
29: You're going in.
13: 4:30.
29: Okay. Yeah. I hope it's a good turnout today. I can't imagine why it wouldn't. But appreciate your thoughts and comments, Jim. Astute observations they are. 513-749-5500. Yeah, you too. 513-749-5500, 800-823-TALK, #550 on AT&T phones. Real quick here. I wanted to bring this up yesterday, and someone brought up in the context, like in the fraud, waste, and abuse. I was talking to Tom Zawistowski, I believe it was, earlier. We have this issue. Maybe it was Bradley. Anyway. Going into the November, I'm praying to God that fraud, waste, and abuse will be on everyone's hearts and minds. We are obviously in a real problem, and so much money is going out the door. But it does take time to address these issues. How long has this Medicaid stuff been going on? A long time. Finally comes to the surface, and it's going to take years to unring the bell of a fraud, waste, and abuse. And it reminded me of the conversations I've had over the years, plural, about the 2020 election being stolen. Of course, Donald Trump's been saying that over and over again. And there were lawsuits filed, but they never got to the discovery stage in these various lawsuits claiming there was fraud in the election. So you couldn't find out really where the information was, which was why I always step back saying, this is going to take time. You can't just say the election was stolen. You're going to have to go and prove it. And here we are. Fast forward to calendar year 2026. Attorney General Todd Blanche was discussing the Department of Justice ongoing efforts to uncover evidence of the 2020 election rigging. Talking to Maria Bartiromo just a couple of days ago, she said, President Trump actually did win certain states in the 2020 election. Now the president says all the time that the election was rigged. What have you done about that? Do you have any evidence that the election was rigged? What can you tell us? Acting Attorney General Todd Blanche, quote, well, there's a ton of evidence that the election was rigged. That's not something the DOJ needs to tell you about. There's been evidence about that for many, many years. What I can tell you is that we have multiple investigations going on in Arizona, Georgia, Fulton County, Georgia. Exactly what we're looking at is where, by the way, I'm reading his quote, so don't fault me for the grammatical challenges here. By the way, this is very difficult. Because they're very good. They're very good at hiding up misconduct and hiding what they're doing. And so that's why we're very focused on finding out whether the right people voted, whether who voted who was supposed to vote, whether there was one vote cast per voter. And that's what we're doing in multiple states. And I expect, and again, people, you will say to me, so how long is it taking? Why is it taking so long? He said, and the reality of that answer to that is because it takes a lot of work to uncover what happened in 2020. It takes a lot of good old-fashioned law enforcement police work, which is what we're doing. And we have great prosecutors working on it as well, and I expect that. And I assure you the American people, as soon as we have something to say for it, whether it's charges, whether it's a report, whether it's results of an investigation, the American people will learn about what we uncovered. So after all this time, they're still looking into it. And yes, I recognize for 4 years you had Joe Biden, and there sure as hell wasn't going to be an ounce of energy put into this effort from his Department of Justice. But after all this time and all these years passing, I guess they're still not done looking into it. TikTok, TikTok. Tom, you get the final word of the morning show. Thanks for calling today. Happy Tuesday.
8: Hey, thank you. I just got done voting for Ed Gowrine. I'm against Tom Massey. He says he stands up for Kentuckians, but 70% voted for Trump, so we don't get what we want because we got Massey in office. He should know what we want.
29: Well, did you hear him earlier on the program? Tom, did you hear Massey earlier in the program?
8: Yeah, I heard him.
29: Okay, well, I think he answers your question, though. That's okay.
8: No, he didn't answer my question at all. But the other thing is he says that Gowrine worked for a company that promoted DEI and transgenderism. Well, so does GE and P&G. Can't work for any company that doesn't. The biggest company that supports transgenderism is the United States House of Representatives. They send their money all over the world. All over the world. I'm now finding new countries I didn't even know existed because they're getting our transgender money. And you want to be a hypocrite? He hasn't talked anything about that money going overseas.
29: Yeah, he's okay.
8: Company supporter.
29: You and I were agreeing there at the tail end, Tom, until you said that. No, Thomas Massey does not want to spend a dime on any of that. Listen to what he said earlier and look at his voting record. I think it'll prove that he's right and you're wrong on that particular point, but you're right. Why in the hell are we sending any money out in the world anywhere at any time for any of that? Gee, I sound like Thomas Massey. 856, 55 KRC Talk Station. Get out and vote. We'll go over the results tomorrow, of course, on the 55 KRC Morning Show. Also, tomorrow, Vivek Ramaswamy and Judge Anna Napolitano. 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God bless you, Joe Strecker, for all your efforts today. And he's breathing a sigh of relief. The ads are finally over on the morning show for the Manatee Gowrine race. 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
23: This is a Bloomberg Money Minute. Big changes coming to Facebook parent Meta. The tech giant is planning to cut 10% of workers tomorrow. That's roughly 8,000 people. The company's looking to improve efficiency and offset its other investments in artificial intelligence. Meantime, Meta says it's reassigning another 7,000 workers to new jobs related to AI. Employees will move into one of several new groups focused on AI-related products, including agents and apps. Checking on the market, stock futures are ticking lower this morning. The conflict in the Middle East is rumbling on and investors remain cautious. And Home Depot's business has been hit by elevated interest rates and high housing prices, which have sparked a pullback in home purchases and big projects over the last 3 years. Instead of extensive remodels, folks are tackling smaller projects such as painting and gardening. Sales last quarter missed Wall Street expectations. Shares of Home Depot are lower in the early trade. Courtney Donahoe, Bloomberg Radio.
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3: Patrols are being stepped up around mosques and other houses of worship after a deadly attack in San Diego. Investigators say two teenagers killed themselves after they murdered three adults at the Islamic Center of San Diego on Monday. San Diego's police chief Scott Wall said the investigation has just started.
4: We're in the process of serving search warrants that will continue tonight and on into the days ahead.
3: Police believe the attack on the city's largest mosque was motivated by hatred. President Trump is giving Iran a reprieve as he says the U.S. has been involved in some very big discussions recently. At the White House Monday, Trump said he's pausing a planned military attack against Iran that was set for today after Middle Eastern leaders

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1: Glenn Beck is on.
2: With Zach Gray and Jeff Fisher for Glenn this week. 888-727-BECK is our phone number. The trial of Luigi,

0: You know, I had a feeling we might hear from some of our favorite people in Texas about a whole range of things today. Certainly celebrating the beautiful women of Texas after Clay's very scorching take commentary on regional beauty. Clay, very pro-SEC, very pro-Texas for the beautiful women, that is for sure. Being a little rough on Pittsburgh, although I have been told that the most accurate thing about the show, The Pit, is that the very best-looking people in Pittsburgh are a hard six. That's what people say.
1: Oh, you're going after Pittsburgh even harder. I just saw in your comments, the women of Canada have now come after Clay Travis with all the fury of the Sasquatches he claims they resemble. Very good post.
0: Thank you. I think that's fair. But on a serious note here, because we do cover politics and news and important things for all of you so that you get your dose of necessary information, our good friend and fantastic, even fabulous, lead in on Houston radio down on KTRH is our friend Michael Berry, and he does an incredible job on that show. I love listening when I can, and he is not only tied into the scene with the Texas primary / general election coming up for Texas, but he's been saying it's going to be Paxton. All this chatter, all this chirping about it'll be Trump for Cornyn, it's not going to happen. So he's doing a little victory dance. We heard from our friend Michael Berry. He sent us this talk back. Hit it.
2: After four terms as a U.S. senator, Texans were tired of John Cornyn. He would not do anything about illegal immigration. He said building a wall was a terrible idea, which was really a representation of the fact that he didn't want to stop illegal immigration. He stabbed Trump in the back multiple times, as recently as 2024, saying that the Republican Party should move on beyond Trump and Trump couldn't win in November. Interestingly, that same Karl Rove argument that they're using against Paxton today, don't vote, Texas Republicans, for the person you want because you can't have them win in November. Vote for the candidate you don't want because they can win. How does that logic work? People have had enough of that. They've had enough of the tired old establishment Republicans who never actually do anything, and they want a pit bull. And that's what Trump is, and that's what Paxton is. People understand that you're going to have to crack some eggs to make omelets. They understand that you need some tough people to come in and bring change to D.C. I think Paxton wins this Senate seat. I think he wins in November big. And I think he goes to D.C. and really shakes things up. And that's what Trump wants, and that's what Texans want.
0: And that's what Michael said was going to happen, I might add, months ago when we talked to him about this. So the czar of talk down there in Houston lighting us up with that one. We appreciate it. Clay, I think that this now, it will be fun to see, hopefully, Paxton able to run up a scoreboard against Tallarico. You said before, are you still a little concerned, or do you think that the Trump endorsement makes Paxton effectively a shoo-in? Where do you come down on that?
1: I mean, you would have to give me 15 or 20 to 1. I think above 10 to 1 in order for me to take Tallarico as a chance to win. I just think that he's going to be so out of step with your average Texan. I think whether it was Paxton or Cornyn, we should mention Cornyn has tweeted, Buck, I've worked closely with President Trump. Voted with him more than 99% of the time. He's consistently called me a friend in this race. Now time for Texas Republican voters to decide if they want a strong nominee. Again, he's going to argue that he's a better case than Tallarico. I trust the Republican voters of Texas to make their decision. That is the post from Senator Cornyn, current senator, that Trump has just decided not to endorse, instead going with Attorney General Ken Paxton in this race. But again, my position on this is the Republican Party nominee is going to win in Texas. I would be stunned if that doesn't end up happening.
0: So a big move today from Trump, and we'll continue to follow this. And we'll also take your call. Stay with us on the hold. I know we've got all lines lit. If you've got a packed summer ahead, set yourself up with Chalk supplements. 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
15: Here's the very latest from around the globe from the 55KRC News Center.
2: President Trump says an attack on Iran would be underway if he didn't pause plans to do so. He told reporters this morning that he was an hour away from making the decision when he got a call from Middle Eastern leaders saying they think a deal could be close. Trump said the leaders asked for a couple of days to continue talks. Authorities in California have provided more details after two teenage shooters and three adult victims died yesterday during an attack at the Islamic Center of San Diego. A woman called police to say her teenage son had left their home with her car and several guns. Minutes later, police got a call about the shooting at the Islamic Center. Today is a jam-packed primary day with elections in six states for the U.S. House, Senate, and governor races.
7: in one of the most closely watched races. Kentucky Republican Congressman Thomas Massey, a vocal President Trump critic, faces Trump-backed Ed Gallarin. It's yet another contest that many believe will test Trump's grip on the GOP. Voters will also head to the polls in Alabama, Idaho, Kentucky, Oregon, Pennsylvania, and Georgia. I'm Chris Karagi. 55 KRC,
16: Tri-State Weather. As we go through the afternoon, a few isolated storms are possible in the tri-state, but many of us will keep it dry, warm, and muggy with a high near 86. Much better chance of storms coming through this evening and tonight, and any storms today will come with a small chance for damaging wind and a couple pockets of hail. A few leftover showers possible Wednesday morning with a low near 65, and tomorrow cooler at 73. That's your 9 First Warning Forecast. I'm meteorologist Mark Stitz on 55 KRC. 55.

0: Welcome back in. Doug Brunt's going to join us at the bottom of this hour. Brand new book from him. He is married to Megyn Kelly. We've had him on the show a couple times before. Should be a good conversation. Let me just mention this. By the way, J.D. Vance still going on this press briefing that is occurring at the White House, and we're continuing to monitor in the event that major news comes out of it. As if we need to say it, but we will say it. Don't shoot anybody. Don't kill anybody. There was a shooting at a mosque in the San Diego area, Buck, and it's like it didn't occur. I've been watching televised news all day today. Not one mention of it that has occurred since we started this show today. MSNBC not talking about it. CNN not talking about it. The two alleged shooters, teenagers, killed themselves, in addition to, I believe, killing three people in the area of the mosque. I just am always, alarm bells go off for me that something is not adding up when stories like these just vanish. Does that make sense to you? I don't know what the full story is. Obviously, whether somebody's at a mosque, a synagogue, or a church, don't shoot anybody. Don't kill anybody. But this story just vanishing as quickly as it did. Fuck, if this were a guy who was a Trump supporter and running around in a MAGA hat, killing people outside of a, outside of an Islamic temple, it would be, I think, a story that would not vanish. It's nowhere. Just putting a pin in this, let's see what's going to end up happening.
1: Well, whenever you always have this huge clue, whenever there's a horrific event, a shooting that gets a lot of media attention on CNN and from the New York Times, et cetera, and then it just disappears. Even though there were fatalities, right?
0: Yeah,
1: even
0: when it's, I believe, it's three thing, innocent right. people dead. In addition to the
1: it's
0: two
1: one
0: who killed
1: thing
0: themselves,
1: when no one's shooting. Killed, which of course is what you want for all these situations. You never want an innocent person to be harmed. Then it dropping out of the news, you say, okay, well, you know, it was a near miss. Thank heavens, three people were killed here, and yeah. There's the coverage of it has dramatically changed. Now we won't get ahead of the facts, but it's just an indicator of there's something going on here with either not knowing or not wanting to know anything about these perpetrators. And that is what we will keep an eye on.
0: I love a yard full of trees. I'm looking out right now at my trees. In fact, over the weekend, I was walking around my fence and I was thinking, I need more trees. I love them. 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
16: Authorities are investigating a shooting that killed three victims at the Islamic Center of San Diego yesterday as a hate crime. The attack was carried out by two teenagers who later killed themselves. Police say a worried mom of one of the teens called to report missing guns just before they got the call about the Islamic Center shooting. The three deceased adults includes a security guard identified as Amin Abdullah. The two teens were found dead in a car from suspected self-inflicted gunshot wounds. A nearby landscaper was shot, but his helmet reportedly deflected the bullet, and he is okay. President Trump says an attack on Iran would have been happening right now had he not put it on hold. He told reporters this morning that he was an hour away from making the decision when he got a call from Middle Eastern leaders saying they think a deal could be close. He said the leaders asked for a couple of days to continue talks. Yesterday, Trump said, should negotiations fail, the U.S. stands ready to go forward with a full, large-scale assault of Iran. I'm Chris Caraggio. 55 KRC,
17: Tri-State weather. As we go through the afternoon, a few isolated storms are possible in the tri-state, but many of us will keep it dry, warm, and muggy with a high near 86. Much better chance of storms coming through this evening and tonight, and any storms today will come with a small chance for damaging wind and a couple pockets of hail. A few leftover showers possible Wednesday morning with a low near 65, and tomorrow cooler at 73. That's your 9 First Warning Forecast. I'm meteorologist Mark Stitz on 55 KRC. 55.

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8: So the doomsday clock is a metaphorical clock that is overseen by the Bulletin of Atomic Scientists. It's a graphic representation of how close humanity is to self-inflicted disaster.
6: They moved the second hand on the clock forward to 89 seconds to midnight, which means it's the closest that clock has ever been to midnight since they started.
8: In 1947, when the U.S. and Russia were starting the Cold War, there was 7 minutes to midnight. We're now less than 2 minutes away from midnight. The furthest away it was from midnight was 1991, after the Soviet Union dissolved. It was all the way back from 17 minutes to midnight.
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6: 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Still seeing a couple of accidents out there, including one on Delhi Avenue that's at the intersection of Pedretti Avenue. Kenwood Road, another accident that's over at Zigzag Road, and an overturned vehicle on North Bend between Dilworth Avenue and Van Kirk Avenue. I'm Eddie Zellick with traffic.
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14: This is a Bloomberg Money Minute. Wall Street lower today on renewed worries about rising inflation and whether the Federal Reserve may have to raise interest rates this year to keep inflation from getting even worse. At the close, the Dow was down 322 points, a 0.2% drop. The Nasdaq lost 0.28% lower. Some chipmaker stocks were lower for a third session in a row. That's ahead of NVIDIA's latest earnings out tomorrow. The S&P down 49 and oil was lower, but still just under $108 a barrel. Google is redesigning its iconic search box, the biggest overhaul in its 25-year history, adding new artificial intelligence coding tools. And Minnesota becoming the first state in the nation to ban prediction markets like Kalshi and Polymarket from operating even advertising in the state. That starts in August. Critics say these companies, which take bets on the outcomes of sporting events, elections, Wall Street, and more, are simply unregulated gambling sites. Tom Busby, Bloomberg Radio.
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1: If you're hearing this, you should be concerned about the Asian longhorned beetle, an invasive species that's destroying our trees. 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
0: Look up, look down, look around. Look up, look down, look around. In the trees and on the ground, 'cause the ALB must be found.
1: Some signs of the ALB are dime-sized holes on tree trunks, a sawdust-like material called frass, and the beetle itself, with a long black body and white spots.
0: Look up, look down, look around. Look up, look down, look around. In the trees and on the ground, 'cause the ALB must be found.
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0: 1.5% of the S&P 500's year-over-year earnings growth, which is absolutely huge. But this
1: Think about that, Brian. 12.5% of the entire year-over-year earnings growth of the S&P 500 index focused on one company. That is huge, massive.
0: It is absolutely huge. Yeah. So, you know, it should be 1/500th of the S&P 500, should it not? And that's a lot less than 12%. But that's how the S&P 500 is constructed, and that's how we pay attention to things. So, and this is important. It could signal something underneath the surface here. Investors are starting to ask more questions, and you know, they're wondering about is this a concern of spending, right? So right now, Microsoft, Meta, Amazon, Google are collectively spending hundreds of billions of dollars on AI data centers, which we're going to hear about every election cycle, chips, networking, power infrastructure, all that stuff. That spending has supported NVIDIA's explosive revenue growth, but investors know that these hyperscaler capital expenditure cycles don't expand forever. Eventually, Wall Street's going to want proof that these AI investments are going to pay off and generate meaningful revenue and margins, not just bigger models and more computer space. Is it going to make money at the end of the day? That's the question that investors are just now starting to ask.
1: Yeah, and I want to kick this around a little bit because, you know, the media can get really caught up in some of these headline stories. But, Brian, I want you to weigh in here and feel free to disagree with me. But this, nothing ever changes. This is always a function of what are you willing to pay in terms of a price for a stock for a unit of earnings growth? At what pace is your company growing earnings? What's the PE ratio or what's the PEG ratio, price over earnings growth? And things tend to adjust over time if things get out ahead of themselves. Case in point this year, NVIDIA and some of these big hyperscalers, Microsoft, you know, they have lagged the overall index, but that's after huge outsized returns over the last 2 or 3 years. And I think this is just a natural thing that always happens in the market. People are pricing in an appropriate amount to pay for earnings growth. And if things get a little ahead of themselves, the market does a beautiful job of adjusting. People can find other opportunities elsewhere. I know we've talked about for the last 6 to 12 months, you know, developed European stocks have outpaced U.S. stocks, you know, over the last year, year and a half. A big part of that was that whole sector got ignored for several years, and the stocks became very, very valuable on a price versus earnings basis. And I think that's what's happening with the overall market this year. There's the AI thing is real. It's here. It's going to be a massive productivity opportunity for every single industry that adopts it wisely. And I think we're starting to see that play out in every single industry, whether it has AI behind its company name or not. Weigh in on that. What say you?
0: Yeah. Well, I mean, I think this bubble or whatever it is, this bubble or this focus or whatever, this is not new. It's no riskier than anything else we've seen in the past. In the late 90s, it was fiber optics. Everybody had to have Corning. Remember all the calls we got about Corning, which was the same company, by the way, that made your grandma's glass Pyrex casserole dishes? Well, they pivoted to fiber optic cables and made a boatload of money. We don't talk about fiber optic cables anymore. I still remember Grandma James talking about it. Get my Corning out and put my casserole in it. And it's the same company that built the infrastructure that we are now using to create this radio segment.
1: That is a beautiful example. And I'm laughing because I remember when Corning stock actually took off like a rocket. Good of you.
0: And I remember that the ticker symbol was GLW. I remember that because it made absolutely no sense. It wasn't even close to the name. But that's what the big thing was in the 90s. For the internet to become what it has, we needed the infrastructure to do it. At that point, we needed wires. And fiber optic cable is better than copper cable. That's what happened in the late 90s. Corning was the leader there. I'm sure they're still around. They also make things that they also make Gorilla Glass. They make other stuff that is more glass oriented. You know, your cell phone probably has that in it, but it's more than just for casseroles now. In the early 2010s, it was the cloud build out. Moving all our data into the cloud is instead of on-premise sites and USB flash drives and all that kind of stuff. Go back to the 1800s. The railroads were the things that connected the country. We've always had this ability, and we've always had this situation of getting excited about some new technology that's going to make things more efficient. There are companies that will be the winners. There will companies that will be the losers. The core concern is whether these companies build too much capacity ahead of

0: actual monetization, meaning are they building more than they can reasonably profit off of, and is it going to collapse at some point? So if, in this case, if enterprise AI adoption or consumer AI profitability, how many people are actually paying for ChatGPT, for example, if that develops slower than expected, then spending growth could moderate sharply. That reduces demand, and then we've got an oversupply, and the bubble could pop there.
1: Yeah, and just as a reminder, there's a big difference between the chip makers, the people that sell the infrastructure to build out this whole AI thing, versus the, you know, companies like ChatGPT, you know, where you're actually adopting this, turning the AI into a service platform that people actually have to pay for if you're actually going to make any money off it. So the reason NVIDIA has taken off, you know, over years and years is They're the first line here in the whole build out. They sell all the best chips in the world across the globe, and they still have the best chips. I'm hearing stories. They have a tremendous backlog of orders. I'm going to be fascinated to see this earnings report tomorrow evening because it looks like nothing is changing. They still have a bunch of backlog orders and all that, but Make no mistake, that earnings announcement tomorrow is going to move the market one way or the other.
0: Absolutely. And remember, there's other players in all of this. We were talking yesterday about that company whose name I still can't pronounce, making bigger chips because, you know, why not? Not all chips have to fit in tiny cell phones. Some of them are going to sit in data centers for the rest of eternity. So the size doesn't matter. And can we be more efficient that way? I know nothing about it. Cool idea. It's a different point of view. ChatGPT was the only game in town until we heard of Anthropic and then Claude. So this isn't going to, I think it's going to be more about shifting rather than this being something that was kind of fake to begin with. This is actual infrastructure the companies are putting into place. And so it's not so much the idea that, is this just going to be a flash in the pan as an industry. It's more about who has the best technology and who can successfully monetize it, and who, most importantly, who is going to resist the urge to overgrow themselves on the anticipation on over-optimistic profit margins.
1: Yeah, and as we talk about all the time on this show, Brian, I mean, I think some of the biggest beneficiaries stock-wise from the whole AI adoption is just going to be the run-of-the-mill companies, from healthcare to banks, financial services, grocery stores, people that can use this as a productivity tool to grow their profits and grow their earnings. And I think you're already starting to see that across industries, across the economy. Back to NVIDIA for a minute. I mean, people are so focused in on this company. Interesting take from an analyst at UBS, Timothy R. Curry, believes NVIDIA could announce, I guess as recently as tomorrow night, a stock buyback authorization approaching $150 billion in stock buybacks over the next year. That would move the stock as well.
0: Yeah, and those are the kind of things that we like to see, right? So a stock buyback, let's talk about what that is. Companies have boatloads of cash that are anywhere near successful, and they can do whatever they want. They can pay out a dividend. They can spend it on R&D, research and development, to go create new products, or find new markets to go sell their existing products. Or they can simply buy their own shares off the open market, just like you and I can. And what that does is it reduces what's called the float. It reduces the amount of shares that are out there in the market, which therefore increases the profitability to each shareholder. If there are fewer shares to spread it across, then each shareholder can make a little bit more money. And so this is a typical strategy that hyper growth companies will execute on, to simply use some of the cash that they're stacking up to make the shares more profitable. So we'll see if some of those headlines come to pass for some of these companies, and maybe NVIDIA will pay a dividend. How about that? You know, maybe perhaps NVIDIA will come out and spit out a dividend. They do have one right now. It's about 0.02%. Yeah. There are no widows and orphans retiring on NVIDIA's dividend right now, but that's not its purpose. It's a hyper growth oriented company.
1: And that's the point here I think we're trying to make with this segment. This is the growth company of all growth companies, but we cannot just get enamored and pile in and over allocate to one growth stock in particular, or just large cap U.S. growth, you know, as a sector. You've got to diversify your portfolio, because as we also talk about all the time, the first sign of a hiccup of earnings growth for an individual company or a sector or an industry, that stock will go down. It will go down quickly. And if you're over allocated to large cap growth in your overall portfolio, you will be enduring more volatility in your overall portfolio than you're your financial plan was designed to withstand. And that's why we're really kind of just calling out NVIDIA, like always. Everybody's going to be talking about it between now and the end of the week here. But this is why. 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We're going to talk about that next. 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
1: 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Straight ahead, how one big financial windfall can possibly create just as many problems as opportunities, plus the hidden costs wealthy retirees miss when moving or thinking about moving just for lower taxes, and the smartest way to handle a seven-figure inheritance. Tonight, inflation may officially be running at 3.8% if you look at the CPI most recently published, but for many families approaching retirement or in retirement, it probably feels nowhere near that. And if your retirement plan is still built on an outdated inflation assumption criteria or set of, you know, assumptions on what you spend, you could be dramatically underestimating how much your future lifestyle is really going to cost Brian, I think this is a very important topic for people nearing or in retirement. Let's get into what we're talking about here.
0: What we're talking about here is what is your inflation rate, Bob? So we're not talking about the overall CPI. The government gets to do this, right? There's not just the CPI. There's core CPI. There's producer CPI or PPI, rather. There's lots of different flavors of inflation calculations. Retirees don't tend to do that. We tend to just say, well, I guess this is a CPI. Therefore, I guess that's my math. But that's different, right? A 28-year-old or a young family living a certain way with certain obligations is very different from somebody who's retired because they have different budgets, different things they spend money on. Somebody who's in their 30s might spend more heavily on, you know, travel, electronics, apparel, restaurants, those kinds of things. Retirees may have a different budget entirely. So let's go through a hypothetical here. We like to use real examples. Jim and Karen, both 67 years old. They've just reached full retirement age for Social Security. 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It's all paid off. They spend about $110,000 per year. So let's break that down, Bob. $24,000 on healthcare and insurance, and about $15,000 on property taxes and home maintenance, $18,000 food and dining, $8,000 on utilities, maybe $10,000 for travel, and $9,000 on gas and maintaining the cars and all that kind of stuff. 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Everything else is discretionary. So now, since we broke that down, why did we do it? Well, healthcare, the inflation we can be looking at there can be close to 10%. Insurance lately has increased by more like 8%. Energy and fuel, well, that's hit the headlines. We all know where that is, but that's double digits in certain places. And food is still hot. We still talk about the price of eggs. Property taxes are not going down anytime soon. We'll see what happens this fall. But anyway, when you look at their actual inflation rate, it's not 3.8% matching the CPI. It can be closer to 7 or 8% because of the obligations they have.
1: All right, let's get into this from a practical standpoint, Brian. As you've done client reviews this year for people that are, you know, at or nearing retirement, or let's say that have been that have been retired for 5, 10, 15 years, how often is this topic coming up? In other words, are people, you know, we run our retirement models based on a certain inflation rate assumption. How often are people coming in saying, wow, my spending has shot up 6-7% just for the quote unquote basics? Is that coming up with regularity in client reviews that you're doing with actual people?
0: Not in that manner. It comes up the other way. It comes up when I point out to them that their spending has shot up by 7 or 8%. Most people who are in a stable financial situation, I'm sure you've known this too, who have built up a good amount of assets, have a good plan. People generally don't know what they spend. You know, yep. The average person just knows that, well, our, you know, we don't run up our credit cards and we're not bouncing checks. So we must be whatever we're spending is working out. And if the plan still supports that level of spending, that's good. You know, go nuts. I don't maintain a budget. I don't put money in envelopes. I just know that my financial goals are being accomplished. I'm not really worried about the longer term because I know what I need to be doing on a regular basis for that. And I've built my family's budget around it. I don't know what we spend at the grocery store versus on streaming services and all the other stuff. I just know that our goals are being accomplished. So what we do is make sure that the ins match the outs at least. And you don't have to go through a strict budgeting process for this. It's a matter of let's figure out what the take home pay is. And then where is it going from there? What are the things that are identifiably temporary? Maybe there's a car loan in the mix, or you're in the last few years of a mortgage, something like that. And then let's knock out all those things. Or perhaps you're still moving $500, $1,000 a month into a savings account. That's not something you should continue necessarily if you've accomplished that emergency fund goal. Don't worry about moving more cash. Knock all those things out, and then the leftover of that take-home pay, whether it's Social Security or pensions or investment income or whatever, the leftover out of that is what your actual life expenses are. So, you know, this is important because if your household spends, you know, that $80,000 today at a 3% inflation rate, which is if we stick with CPI, we're usually looking at 3-4%, then that means you're going to need about $107,000 in 10 years to maintain that lifestyle. If we bump that to 5%, and again, that's not necessarily CPI. That could be the things you spend your money on could be more specifically moving more quickly than other things. So that's going to be more than $130,000 in 10 years. So make sure you understand what you spend your money on and what the inflation factor is against those specific items.
1: No, I agree, Brian. Where I'm seeing this crop up from time to time in review meetings is people have their baseline spending baked into the plan, And then lo and behold, maybe 2 to 3 times a year, we get that call saying, hey, I need five grand, 10 grand, 20 grand. And what's it for? Well, I had some unexpected dental work, or I needed, quotes, to take a vacation with my grandkids. And it costs way more than I thought. So people plan to spend X amount. And to your point, reality tends to kick in when the planned expenses aren't, you know, consistent with what's actually happening. That's where those lump sum withdrawals come in. And we got to reel people back in and put those numbers into their financial plan and model it to make sure the plan is going to work long term. That's where I'm seeing, you know, these inflation numbers for retirees really kick in. It's in these unexpected lump sum withdrawals and phone calls we get. Do you agree?
0: Absolutely. That's where it sneaks in. But that's why you need to have an advisor and make sure you've got a plan. And you look at that plan on occasion. It's one thing to build it. Yeah. It's another thing to look at it and maintain it.
1: Here's the Allworth advice. Your retirement plan does not need to predict inflation perfectly, but it absolutely needs to be honest about the inflation rate your lifestyle is actually exposed to. Coming up next, our estate planning expert is in to discuss one of the most valuable tools that could save you thousands of dollars. You're listening to Simply Money, presented by Allworth Financial on 55 KRC, the talk station.
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2: Tonight, it's rain and storms, a chance of severe weather, a 7 a.m. temperature of 63. Our Wednesday, then, scattered showers, otherwise mostly cloudy, a high 73. At night, a few more showers linger, a low down of 51. I'm Chief Meteorologist Steve Raleigh, and that's your 9 First Warning Forecast on 55KRC.
3: 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Northbound 75, an accident involving a truck hitting the overpass has got the left two lanes blocked off before town. At the moment, it is a 40-minute delay back from 74. And southbound 75 in that same area, the left lane blocked off as a result. I'm Eddie Zellick with traffic.
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6: The voting day is coming to a close in several states and primaries for U.S. House, Senate, governor races. Alabama, Idaho, Kentucky, Oregon, Pennsylvania, Georgia. In Kentucky's GOP primaries, Republican Congressman Thomas Massie, a vocal President Trump critic, is facing Trump-backed Ed Gallerine. Vice President J.D. Vance says he's hoping for a diplomatic solution, but says the U.S. is locked and loaded when it comes to Iran, telling reporters this afternoon the end goal is for the regime to never have a nuclear weapon. The FBI says search warrants have been served in the investigation into yesterday's deadly shooting at the Islamic Center of San Diego. FBI agent Mark Remley says the two teenage suspects in the shooting radicalized online. Several items have been retrieved.
7: So far in this investigation, we've seized over 30 guns and a crossbow.
6: And many more items. The suspects killed three adults at the center, including a security guard, before they were found dead later from suspected self-inflicted gunshot wounds. I'm Jim Roop.
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9: 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I'm Bob Sponseller, along with Brian James, joined tonight by Allworth's senior estate planning specialist in our private client group, Mr. Paul Schwarz. Paul, thank you as always for carving out some time for us tonight. And you've got an important topic to cover. It's a real estate planning opportunity that you seem to think, and we agree, is hiding literally in plain sight for a lot of people that don't give it a whole lot of thought. Let's get into that tonight. What's this tremendous estate planning opportunity?
10: It's utilizing the step up in basis. So it might be a good idea if we define what basis is for a lot of our callers out there. It's essentially what you pay for an asset, either like stock or a home. And then this step up in basis is when you pass away holding an appreciated asset. The basis resets to the asset's fair market value at the date of death. So you avoid essentially all the built-in gain that you've had from over the years. I always like to use an example when we come to this. Let's use a stock like P&G, which is one of our Cincinnati staples. You buy P&G for $10,000, and when you pass away, you're essentially the stock is worth $110,000. So you have that built-in gain of $100,000 on the stock. If you were to sell that stock while you're alive, you would pay gain on the $100,000 appreciation, which would be about $15,000 plus whatever state and state income tax that you would have. If you pass away holding that stock at your death, you avoid all that capital gain tax. And then the basis that your heirs receive would be that $110,000. So, Paul, I have a question for you. So we run across this occasionally where somebody will, it's an honest debate. I see the concern. Somebody will say, well, I would like to see them benefit from something. I've got this P&G stock I've had for decades, and it's got this huge gain in it. How can I give that to them? What can I do to help them now? Will it really hurt them? Have you ever been in a situation where you had to talk somebody out of doing that, deathbed gift and leave it alone and let it pass through estates? How do you get people to understand that? And more importantly, are there other ways, if somebody does want to help their kids during their lives, what are other ways to do it that don't leave money on the table like this?
11: Yeah, we usually recommend once we start talking about the tax impact, they're usually in agreement that they will hold the stock until they pass away. But as you both know, there are other decisions that come into play when you're holding one of those stocks, like the investment decisions. And basically, if you're holding an appreciated stock, whether you're still going to be looking at diversification, if that makes up a large part of your portfolio, not to mention the performance of your portfolio. And there's also other gifting decisions that come into play when you're talking about gifting assets to your children. If their capital gain rate is lower than yours, then maybe it is a good idea to pass along some of the stock that you have right there. There's other, a lot of our clients also have charitable giving desires. And so giving an appreciated stock to a charity is going to be much better than giving the cash to the charity. So there's a lot of other factors that come into play on either gifting or holding that stock until you pass away.
9: Hey, Paul, to me, this strikes, as a good time to mention the importance of coordinating an actual coordinated financial plan with a bunch of different practitioners that need to be involved. And what I mean here is you've got the financial planner, the investment advisor, the CPA, the estate planning expert or attorney like yourself. I'm sure you come across situations from time to time where clients are out there maybe working with a silo mentality. They're just getting ping-ponged back and forth between these three different practitioners or four different practitioners. There's no coordination. No one is talking to one another. And that's where some significant mistakes can be made if there's not some real planning and coordination involved. Do I have that about right? And are you seeing that day to day as you interact with clients?
11: I do see it. I see it a lot. And it's always a great idea to bring in our partners when you're meeting with people to discuss some of these strategies. I think it's a much better idea for somebody to be quarterbacking the relationship and making sure that the estate planner, the financial planner, and a plan is put in place along with your tax professionals when advising clients.
10: Paul, so here's the question I have for you. A lot of times people think that there can be tax benefits to just dumping stocks, appreciated anything, into a trust. But that's not really the case. Can you talk about what the impact is and, more importantly, what it's not?
11: Yeah. So if you're transferring appreciated stock into an irrevocable trust, the stock itself is going to maintain the same basis at which you bought it. And there's going to be tax implications if the trustee inside of that trust sells the stock. If they transfer appreciated stock to a revocable trust, that is basically for the purpose of avoiding probate, and it will still retain its original basis. And then when the grantor passes away, it will receive that stuff step up in cost basis.
9: All right. A lot of good stuff to consider here. I think the main point that we're trying to drive home here is not to overlook this huge potential tax benefit of, the stepped up in cost basis. But there's a lot of things to think about here. And this is why you should be getting all of your advisors on the same team working together in conjunction with one another as you look at potential strategies and the impact on your long-term financial plan, not just for you, but for your heirs as well. Thank you so much, Paul, for your time tonight. 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
15: I never realized that I'd be taking care of a 2-year-old and a 9-year-old on my own. I think men can be a little stubborn sometimes, where pride gets in the way and they may want the help, they may not know how to ask. With my traditions, with the family support in line, and just with my mind frame, I was able to turn a negative into a positive. I knew I needed more tools in my toolbox to take care of these little girls that had just lost their mother. It's time for me to be that father that I knew I could be. I think just being that good role model as well

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6: 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I'm Bob Sponseller, along with Brian James. Brian, let's talk about umbrella liability insurance. We actually got a listener question in submitted recently saying our insurance agent said we're adequately covered. But between rental properties, teenage drivers, and a growing net worth, I'm not so convinced. How much should I have? Brian, my first reaction is these insurance agents make money by selling insurance. So if his property and casualty agent is saying they're adequately covered, it's a little shock to me that maybe this person is saying they're not adequately covered. But let's get into how much is the right amount. I look at this, Brian, feel free to correct me if I'm wrong, but I look at this as almost having free litigate or inexpensive litigation insurance, meaning, you know, your potential for a lawsuit here is if you wreck the car or your teenage driver wrecks the car or somebody comes onto one of your property and stubs their toe or gets hit with a baseball hitting, you know, with their friends in the backyard, anything that will attract these swimming sharks called litigation attorneys. And I just like the idea of having enough liability insurance to basically cover most, if not all, of your net worth, because I would much rather have an insurance company and their attorney dealing with these sharks in the water rather than me having to go out and hire my own attorney to do it. What are your thoughts on this topic?
7: Yeah, so an umbrella insurance claim usually comes with a good story, right? So not making light of people getting hurt or injured or worse, but at the same time, this type of policy covers things that are fairly rare in occurrence, but if they do happen, they can sink the ship for you. So, you know, a classic example, major car accident. Maybe you cause a crash that seriously injures another driver. Total claim is $1.5 million or something like that. If your auto policy only covers a $500,000, the umbrella will pick up the extra million in that extreme case. Now, we don't often hear about this. It's usually somebody's brother's cousin's former roommate's, dog walker or something like that. But they do happen. They're just fairly distant from it. So, you know, a million to million and a half policy only costs a few hundred dollars because these types of claims are statistically rare. So talk to your existing PNC. You don't have to reinvent the wheel here. You're simply adding a rider onto your existing property casualty insurance. If you got kids who are young drivers or about to be drivers, you definitely want to be talking about this. It's a few hundred bucks for billions worth of self-confidence and lack of stress.

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6: If we had only met Darren when we started doing this construction, I would have been a lot happier girl than I am now. 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